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0: Man Without Hats, it's a safety dance. I am Keith Stevens. Welcome to October. And the folks from the AMC Network not wasting any time getting into the Halloween frame of mind. They got the calendar out of what they're running for horror movies. And they began today by running Halloween movies 1, 2, 4, and 5. And you're like, what happened to 3? Well, 3 doesn't have Michael Myers in it. And that's kind of a weird one in all of the Halloween movies that we got since.
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5: Your Skynet overnight forecast. Showers, mainly after 10 o'clock tonight, will have a low of 59 degrees. Could get about a quarter to half an inch of rain possible. For Friday, some showers, those should be ending by noontime, a high of 66 degrees. Hopefully won't affect our Friday night football games. We'll have clear skies for overnight with a low of 47. For Saturday, sunshine and 67 degrees. For Skynet weather, I'm Max Crenshaw, Classic Hits 96.7.

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Very excited for next month because that will be the release of the George Michael concert movie from that very tour. And Faith, then yes, it's going to have the requisite accompanying multi-disc vinyl set, which I'll have to get because I am a George Michael completist. Here's Billy Joel. I'm Keith Stevens.

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0: Earth, Wind & Fire, let's groove as we groove into October. It's Keith Stevens, and of course, the cable channels will start showing a ton of horror and slasher movies through the month of October. Halloween, to me, is always the best of the lot. But then we got a ton of those sequels that had, and by the way, Jamie Lee Curtis was in a couple of them. We had Terror Train, we had Prom Night, we had He Knows You're Alone, we had Valentine's Day. Oh, Silent Night, Deadly Night. It just went on, and they milked that for about a good 12 months. 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
3: I'm Ben Thomas with an AP News Minute. President Trump says if Iran's linked to the co-pilot who tried to crash an Israel-bound Fly Dubai flight yesterday.
4: Oh, they'll be hit very hard. Don't worry. You just ask them. They know what happened.
3: Investigators are working to determine why the co-pilot stabbed the plane's captain. Meanwhile, we're getting more passenger accounts.
5: An Israeli passenger, Miriam Shira Ohayan, recorded the chaos aboard a Fly Dubai flight after an apparent attack in the cockpit. Forced the plane to make an emergency landing in Saudi Arabia. Then, the passenger who helped subdue the co-pilot was heard telling others, "Guys, we've landed. We won." As the group finally lands safely in Israel on a second plane, I'm Lisa Dwyer.
3: And I'm Ben Thomas.
6: Here's the deal. The government is over $38 trillion in debt, which means the IRS isn't slowing down. 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
8: Your Skynet overnight forecast. Showers, mainly after 10 o'clock tonight, will have a low of 59 degrees. Could get about a quarter to half an inch of rain possible. For Friday, some showers, though, should be ending by noontime, a high of 66 degrees. Hopefully won't affect our Friday night football games. We'll have clear skies for overnight with a low 47. For Saturday, sunshine and 67 degrees. For Skynet weather, I'm Max Crenshaw, Classic Hits 96.7.

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0: 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I am Keith Stevens.
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0: Genesis, I am Keith Stevens. A little footnote on today. You realize that 3 months from today, we are going to welcome in January 1st, 2027, which to me sounds like some kind of star date that Captain Kirk or Captain Pike, if you know your Star Trek, would have said, Captain's Log, star date 2027. It's 3 months away.
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There's the human ling, and don't you want me? I am Keith Stevens, getting ready for another weekend. I like to call this one the old Friday Eve show. You know, Chicago had so many big ballads in the early to mid-80s, we forget how well they rocked in the 70s. Here's Old Days. I am Keith Stevens.

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0: And suddenly last summer seems like it's far away now as we really move into the fall season with October. How's it going? I'm Keith Stevens. Well, are you rusting out of the office? Experts describe it as the decline in employee motivation that happens when somebody feels under-challenged, undervalued, underutilized, or unfulfilled. Now, here are some of the signs of rust out: feeling bored, speaking less at meetings, finding yourself becoming more irritable, pessimistic, depressed, or indifferent. Was there a term a couple of years ago called quiet quitting? Or experiencing more fatigue than usual?
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8: Your Skynet overnight forecast. Showers, mainly after 10 o'clock tonight, will have a low of 59 degrees. Could get about a quarter to half an inch of rain possible. For Friday, some showers, though, should be ending by noontime, a high of 66 degrees. Hopefully won't affect our Friday night football games. We'll have clear skies for overnight with a low of 47. For Saturday, sunshine and 67 degrees. For Skynet weather, I'm Max Crenshaw. 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

0: Bob Seger, old time rock and roll that folks think is an 80s song because it was in Risky Business, which, by the way, is a movie that still holds up pretty good here in 2026. 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

0: Mike and the Mechanics, one of those great 80s supergroups. I am Keith Stevens. Well, it is October. We were talking earlier in the show. That is the month where the cable channels start running out a lot of the horror movies, the slasher films. AMC's got their calendar out. But there's one movie from that genre I've never seen. And to this day, it still kind of gives me the creeps to see it. And not only was it a big hit, there was a big hit from the soundtrack. I'm talking about Linda Blair and The Exorcist. I have never seen that movie. And remember the big song from the movie? When I hear the song, it still gives me that weird feeling on the back of my neck, talking about Tubular Bells from Mike Oldfield.
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8: Your Skynet overnight forecast. Showers, mainly after 10 o'clock tonight, will have a low of 59 degrees. Could get about a quarter to half an inch of rain possible. For Friday, some showers, though, should be ending by noontime, a high of 66 degrees. Hopefully won't affect our Friday night football games. We'll have clear skies for overnight with a low of 47. For Saturday, sunshine and 67 degrees. For Skynet weather, I'm Max Crenshaw, Classic Hits 96

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0: There's Madonna from the soundtrack of a movie she did with Sean Penn called At Close Range. 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

0: let me. Also sad now we can't sing September with Earth, Wind, and Fire in the month of September because it says right there it is October 1st today. What's going on? It's Keith Stevens. Well, before you reach for the painkillers, try this one. Try a handful of cherries. They say 20 cherries contain the same pain-killing capability as an aspirin tablet. And also, some good news here, they're low-calorie and high in fiber as well.
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Great songs to keep you company. Maybe you got to work. Maybe you got some downtime. Maybe you got a little of both. Maybe you're going to be shopping for your Halloween costume. 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

0: Cyndi Lauper all through the night. I am Keith Stevens. Well, you can't talk about Halloween in October without talking about It's a Great Pumpkin, Charlie Brown, my all-time favorite holiday special. And, you know, I've been mentioning over the last couple of months, I've been trying to teach myself the piano. Any of your songs that you love, you're like, oh, I could probably figure that one out. And then you realize how talented Vince Guaraldi was, who did all the music for Charlie Brown. He did the Christmas one, the, you know, the song Skating you hear every year. And you're like, well, that guy was pretty talented, and I got a lot to learn.
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5: Your Skynet forecast for today, the showers will end sometime before 12 noon. We'll have a high of 66 degrees, a northerly wind at about 10 miles per hour with wind gusts as high as 22 miles per hour. For tonight, shouldn't have any problem with football. We'll have mostly cloudy skies during the early evening, then becoming clear with a low of 47 degrees. For Saturday, sunshine, a high of 67 degrees. For Skynet weather, I'm Bird Richardson, Classic Hits 96.7.
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0: Foreigner, I Want to Know What Love Is, from an album with a great title called Agent Provocateur. 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

0: 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But then I started thinking, why wait? If my hearing is changing now, wouldn't I rather know now?
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0: Steve Miller Band, Take the Money and Run. I'm Keith Stevens. We'll catch you guys tomorrow and get you into the weekend. So, you know, October is here, and I always see this over the next couple of weeks. There's somebody out there, you know them, that's already got most of their Christmas shopping done, and their stuff is already wrapped.
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0: The Tubes and She's a Beauty, and I'm Chris Kellogg. Thanks for being here. Well, before selling millions of records and packing arenas and making lots of money, Darius Rucker and Hootie and the Blowfish were just a college band trying to make it work out in South Carolina. Darius was on a podcast recently, and he was talking about the band's early days. Hootie and the Blowfish's first 10 to 15 shows were paid with cases of beer. The more popular they got, the more cases of beer they got. He also admitted that the band had to steal a PA system from the university because they couldn't afford their own. Now that he's admitted that, I think he should be looking for that invoice coming soon from the university.
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4: Your Skynet forecast for today, the showers will end sometime before 12 noon. We'll have a high of 66 degrees, a northerly wind at about 10 miles per hour with wind gusts as high as 22 miles per hour. For tonight, shouldn't have any problem with football. We'll have mostly cloudy skies during the early evening, then becoming clear with a low of 47 degrees. For Saturday, sunshine, a high of 67 degrees. For Skynet weather, I'm Bert Richardson, Classic Hits 96.7.
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0: Lynyrd Skynyrd and Sweet Home Alabama. 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

0: Christmas to happen after it's stolen by one of Santa's elves. I mean, you got the two big muscle guys playing the heavies, literally, in the movie. I love it. It sounds fun. You can see the trailer now, and it premieres on Prime Video on December the 2nd.
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5: Your Skynet forecast for today, the showers will end sometime before 12 noon. We'll have a high of 66 degrees, a northerly wind at about 10 miles per hour with wind gusts as high as 22 miles per hour. For tonight, shouldn't have any problem with football. We'll have mostly cloudy skies during the early evening, then becoming clear with a low of 47 degrees. For Saturday, sunshine, a high of 67 degrees. For Skynet weather, I'm Bert Richardson, Classic Hits 96.7.
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Your favorite fall flavor reveals a little something about your personality, and I'll tell you what that is coming up in two songs.

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0: The police and don't stand so close to me. 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
5: Your Skynet forecast for today. The showers will end sometime before 12 noon. We'll have a high of 66 degrees, a northerly wind at about 10 miles per hour with wind gusts as high as 22 miles per hour. For tonight, shouldn't have any problem with football. We'll have mostly cloudy skies during the early evening, then becoming clear with a low of 47 degrees. For Saturday, sunshine, a high of 67 degrees. For Skynet weather, I'm Bert Richardson, Classic Hits 96.7.
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0: 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You think of all those huge hits she had in the late 70s. 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

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Glad to have you here. My wife watches quite a bit of network television, and she really does keep me up on top of this stuff. We're going to talk about a couple of things she's made note of. That's in two songs.

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2: Your Skynet forecast for today, the showers will end sometime before 12 noon. We'll have a high of 66 degrees, a northerly wind at about 10 miles per hour with wind gusts as high as 22 miles per hour. For tonight, shouldn't have any problem with football. We'll have mostly cloudy skies during the early evening, then becoming clear with a low of 47 degrees. For Saturday, sunshine, a high of 67 degrees. For Skynet weather, I'm Bert Richardson, Classic Hits 96.7.

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0: We keep your favorites rolling one after the other. I'm Chris Kellogg. Glad to have you here. There's Shannon, and let the music play.
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0: Elton John and Crocodile Rock, and I'm Chris Kellogg looking for a good excuse to call in sick. Well, apparently everyone else is. Google reports that searches for sick day excuses has risen dramatically over the years. Back in 2008, there were about 306,000 searches. Now, about 2.2 million searches.
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0: 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I'm Chris Kellogg. 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

0: There's Foreigner and Double Vision, and thanks for listening. Well, people who like sweet foods literally have a sweeter personality. Oh, thank goodness. I knew eating all that sugar was good for a reason. Helpful people who volunteer to do good deeds prefer sweet foods. Plus, they're higher on the personality trait of agreeableness, according to researchers. The results reveal that people believe that those who like sweet food also have sweet personalities. Yes, indeed.
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0: Oh, it is World Smile Day today. That's right, World Smile Day today. And you know what? If you just smile at someone, it could lift up their spirits. You have no idea what they're going through. Across the room, a great smile. You mean, hey, I love you. A good smile for a friend when you're greeting them can mean I haven't seen you in a while and I'm so glad to see you. So just give you an extra little smile today as you go throughout your day. World Smile Day. It's also National Custodians Day, and where will we be without some of the custodial janitorial staff that we have? I'm telling you what, we all do our part to help custodians do their job, keep our workstations neat after a break, pick up after ourselves in a lunch break room, but we can even do a little, some light dusting around our desks or cubicles and clean it up. That's what you can do to help custodians. Custodial work is physically demanding. Demanding on the position, custodial workers may work varying shifts and possibly in several locations. They may be part of a team or work independently. No matter what, where they work, this day recognizes their dedication and hard work and some of the things that, yeah, we don't want to do. Custodial workers do. So it is National Custodial Work Today. It's also National Smarties Day today. 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A great thing to give out for Halloween, especially if you're gluten-free. 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Let's see. Make a Smartie Pants costume for Halloween. 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Eat a roll of Smarties or 2. Yeah, you can afford to eat 2 of them. Let's see. I'm trying to find out where they were made. I don't know. We'll have to find that out. Anyway, it's Smartie Day today. It's Smile Day today. It is a fun day today. So it is Friday. What don't you love about this day? Besides that it's raining right now, but don't we need the rain a little bit? I think so. Hey, it is currently 62 degrees. It's going to be a great night. The rain's supposed to hold off a little bit later on, so let's hope so. We'll hear from Lance with our news or sports, and then, of course, Bert with our weather. 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So grab the cup of coffee. Wake up with me. Good morning to you.
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1: It is currently 62 degrees out there on this rainy Friday morning. Let's check out our weather forecast and see what's in store for us.
2: Your Skynet forecast for today, the showers will end sometime before 12 noon. We'll have a high of 66 degrees, a northerly wind at about 10 miles per hour with wind gusts as high as 22 miles per hour. For tonight, shouldn't have any problem with football. We'll have mostly cloudy skies during the early evening, then becoming clear with a low of 47 degrees. For Saturday, sunshine, a high of 67 degrees. For Skynet weather, I'm Bert Richardson, Classic Hits 96.7.
1: It is time for our news on this Friday morning. Good morning to everyone out there. 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
3: Good morning, Dawn, as we take our first look at news for this Friday morning. City Mission of Findlay has a new COO. They have named Wendy McCormick as their new Chief Operating Officer. She will lead their day-to-day operations, support staff development, strengthen organization systems, and lead their programs for continued growth and sustainability. The city mission addresses immediate needs while creating opportunities for hope, stability, personal growth, and transformation. A local manager received an award. According to a release from the Seneca County Collaborative, Donna Gross, Downtown Tiffin Main Street Manager, was named as the Main Street Manager of the Year. He received the award Wednesday night during the Heritage Ohio Awards and Film Festival in downtown Cincinnati. And the City of Findlay announced a new administrator. According to a release from the City of Findlay, they've named Seth Rosalit as the superintendent of the Water Pollution Control Center. He has been with the city for 10 years and was recently the department's plant supervisor. He also serves as the vice president of the Northwest Ohio Water Environment Association. Your check of the news on Classic 96.7. I'm Lance Morris.
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3: Taking our first check of sports for this Friday morning. In high school volleyball, Calvert stays perfect, beating Old Fort. Ella Borgio, 16 kills for the Senecas. New Regal topping Cary. Carson Piper, 10 kills for the Blue Jackets. Mohawk rolls through Upper Sandusky. The Warriors were led by Mara Haynes, who had 12 kills. Senecas dropping their match to Bucyrus. Lily Burkholder, 5 kills for the Tigers. Findlay losing to Perrysburg. Devinny Harris with 19 kills for the Trojans. Edward Benson falling in 4 sets to Clay. Maybe again with 13 kills for LB. And Macomb dropping their match to Miller City. We're checking the sports on Classic 96.7. I'm Lance Morris.
1: Thank you very much,

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1: ONN Sports, somebody Wells. For a third straight week, Deshaun Watson led a late go-ahead drive, and Andre Schmidt drilled a career-long 56-yard field goal with 10 seconds left as the Browns edged the Steelers 27-24 last night in Cleveland. Here's head coach Todd Monken in the postgame on Schmidt's game-winning kick.
2: I mean, he said he could make it, so I said, well, go kick it and make it. I said, no pressure, but they're going to have the ball about midfield with one of the best kickers in the history of the NFL. No pressure. I'm joking. I didn't say that to him. I was thinking that, though. Hope he makes it.
1: The Browns improved to 3-1 on the season with the win, and for the first time since November of 2014, they owned sole possession of first place in the AFC North. Looking ahead to Sunday, the Cincinnati Bengals are at home as they host the Jacksonville Jaguars. Kickoff is at 1 o'clock. On the ice, Matthew Nyes dazzled in his debut as he scored twice and recorded an assist. Charlie Coyle notched three assists, and the Blue Jackets beat the Buffalo Sabres 6-3 last night in the season opener at Nationwide Arena. Nyes became the first player in franchise history to score two goals in his debut with Columbus. Next up, the CBJ hosts the Utah Mammoth tomorrow night. Faceoff is at 7 o'clock. In college football, number 5 Ohio State hits the road for a top 15 matchup tomorrow as the Buckeyes visit number 14 Iowa at Kinnick Stadium. That'll be a 3:30 kickoff tomorrow afternoon in Iowa City. And in baseball, the Braves beat the Phillies 6-2 last night as Atlanta advances to the NLDS. Tomorrow in Cleveland, the Guardians host the White Sox in game 1 of the ALDS at 1 o'clock. Throwing in sports, somebody Wells.
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0: It's Gloria Estefan on Classic Hits 96.7. Well, a Maine Wire reporter, Joe Sokol, was nearly hit by a blue Jeep Compass while reporting outside of Bangor methadone clinic yesterday morning. The driver first confronted Sokol, accusing him of invading people's privacy by filming from public property. The man then appeared to drive away, but about 20 seconds later allegedly returned and sped directly past Sokol, coming within inches of him and knocking over his equipment. Sokol managed to get out of the way and was not injured. Afterwards, Sokol told a woman near the clinic that your patient just tried to run me over. She reportedly told him to leave the property. Bangor police confirmed that they are investigating but have not identified the driver of the released additional details. Woo, that is crazy for sure when you're doing your job. All right, it is, well, it's time to jump into more music. But before we do that, yes, we still have tickets to give away to the Golden Girls or Chris Jensen this weekend. Coming up, Chris Jensen is tonight. So if you want something last minute to do, we've got Chris Jensen tickets. We've got a family four-pack, or if you just want two, we've got two for a date night. And we've got tickets on Sunday to the Golden Girls. So pick your poison. Just give us a call at 888-407-4487.
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1: This is definitely an oops moment. A Brisbane bride named Emma went viral after her groom accidentally called her Emily. That would be her sister's name. During their wedding vows, the awkward moment was captured on video and was racked up more than 2.2 million views. Online commenters were horrified, with some comparing the blunder to Ross Geller's infamous wedding mistake of Friends. Emma, however, says she isn't worried because her sister is her best friend and believed her husband simply misspoke. He said, "I do, unfortunately, maybe to the wrong person." That should be interesting. Hey, it is now time to check out your weather forecast. Yes, it's raining. It is currently 62 degrees out there. 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

Your Skynet forecast for today, the showers will end sometime before 12 noon. We'll have a high of 66 degrees, a northerly wind at about 10 miles per hour with wind gusts as high as 22 miles per hour. For tonight, shouldn't have any problem with football. We'll have mostly cloudy skies during the early evening, then becoming clear with a low of 47 degrees. For Saturday, sunshine, a high of 67 degrees. For Skynet weather, I'm Bert Richardson, Classic Hits 96.7.

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3: 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These are the stories you're working on for our next newscast coming in about 25 minutes. A Tiffin teacher was honored. A local manager received an award. And City Mission of Finley has a new COO. Let's have all that and more coming up. But now it's time to take a look at what's going on throughout the state of Ohio through Ohio News Network.
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5: I'm Jay Fox on the Ohio News Network. In Southwest Ohio, three corrections officers from Clark County are accused of leaving two inmates locked in a space with their attacker. ONN's Jared Allen reports.
6: The Clark County Sheriff says the three officers are charged with dereliction of duty. Garrett Miller, Myel Savory, and Frank Jenks are on paid leave. One of the jailed inmates, Sheriff Clark says, screamed for help, only to be met with an order by jailers to sit down and shut up. The Springfield News Sun reports one detective wrote an affidavit stating the injured inmate had a spot on one of her eyes and was booked for release from jail 11 minutes later.
5: A Columbus man will spend 25 years in federal prison for child exploitation and child pornography crimes. Jeff Hogan of ONN affiliate WBNS-TV has that story.
7: 36-year-old Richard Tyler Campbell pleaded guilty last November to sexual exploitation of a minor, child pornography, and possession. Federal officials say Campbell is one of five defendants involved in this investigation. Two others have been sentenced. Christian Toms of Columbus was sentenced to 35 years in prison back in May, and Carson Bigham of Lancaster was sentenced to more than 6 years in prison last month.
5: The Cleveland Browns kicked a game-winning field goal to beat the Pittsburgh Steelers 27-24 last night, and the Columbus Blue Jackets won their home opener over the Buffalo Sabres 6-3 last night. For the Ohio News Network, I'm Jay Fox.
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That is Genesis. That's all. Classic Hits 96.7. Before that, Fleetwood Mac, Say You Love Me. Are you ready for it? That's right, Christmas. It's only October, right? Well, Christmas may still nearly be 3 months away, but millions of listeners are already cranking up the holiday tunes. Yes, yeah, Spotify says there are currently 36.2 million average daily holiday streams with nearly 100,000 holiday playlists created by users in September alone. The most streamed holiday songs so far are Bleacher's Merry Christmas, Please Don't Call, and Alex Crichton's Merry Christmas, I Miss You. Sia, Snowman, Wham's, of course, Last Christmas, and Mariah Carey's All I Want for Christmas Is You. Spotify says the holiday music rush has been starting earlier each year. In 2025, the first major spike became known about October 22nd, about a week earlier than it did in 2021. Part of a growing phenomenon as Christmas creep is what it's called, with stores decorating, shops, shopping deals, and now Christmas playlists showing up before Thanksgiving, sometimes before Halloween has even had its moment. Yeah, we're not even to Halloween yet. Christmas used to be like, I used to get really upset before Thanksgiving. My parents would, of course,

0: we would travel to family and they would do Christmas songs. And I said, no, not until after Thanksgiving. And they finally started honoring it. Now, look at it. It's in stores well before October is over. So we're not ready for Christmas yet, but there are things that may be Christmas related this weekend. We'll check it out and see.
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0: 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Well, if you are ready for no frights, but you want to celebrate the Halloween spirit, it's the Halloween Express beginning September 25th, going through October 31st. So we are in the midst of it. That's right. October 2nd. 6:30 through 9 p.m. today, Fridays and Saturdays. Admission is $3 adults and $2 for children, 12 and under. If you've ridden our trains during the daylight, well, now you can do it at night, the nighttime train ride. The nighttime train ride is appropriate for the youngest to the oldest, a non-scary Halloween train ride for the whole family around tracks to see jack-o'-lanterns, skeletons, ghost schools, and graveyards after dark. But watch out for those dragons and serpents. For the fun for the whole family without the fright. It is located on County Road 99. It is the Northwest Ohio Railroad Preservation. And what else is going on around our time? Well, how about the Fall Finley Fall Harvest Festival? It's Friday, October 2nd. That's today. It opens at 9. And it goes through after dark again. That is at the Northwest Ohio Railroad Preservation and Riverside Train on County Road, or Highway 99, rather. It's going to be a fun, fun time. Gilmore Girls Days, hosted by the Swan House Tea and Coffee at 225 West Sandusky Street. That is

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It's free admission. You do have to RSVP. 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

0: 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So it is going to be a jam-packed October for sure. And that is a look at your community calendar brought to you by the Marathon Center for the Performing Arts.
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2: It is currently 62 degrees out there on this soggy Friday morning. 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
3: Your Skynet forecast for today, the showers will end sometime before 12 noon. We'll have a high of 66 degrees, a northerly wind at about 10 miles per hour with wind gusts as high as 22 miles per hour. For tonight, shouldn't have any problem with football. We'll have mostly cloudy skies during the early evening, then becoming clear with a low of 47 degrees. For Saturday, sunshine, a high of 67 degrees. For Skynet weather, I'm Bert Richardson, Classic Hits 96.7.
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5: Taking another check of our news for this Friday morning. A Tiffin teacher was honored, according to a release from Tiffin City Schools. Tiffin Columbian science teacher Chris Monsor received the Fulbright Teacher Exchange Award for the 2026-2027 cycle. The award comes from the U.S. Department of State. He was previously named as the Ohio Teacher of the Year for 2026. City Mission of Findlay has a new COO. They have named Wendy McCormick as their new Chief Operating Officer, who will lead their day-to-day operations, support staff, development, strengthen organizational systems, and lead their programs for continued growth and sustainability. The city mission addresses immediate needs while creating opportunities for hope, stability, personal growth, and transformation. And a local manager received an award, according to a release from the Seneca County Collaborative. Donna Gross, downtown Tiffin Main Street Manager, was named as the Heritage Ohio 2026 Main Street Manager of the Year. He received the award Wednesday night during the Heritage Ohio Awards and Film Festival in downtown Cincinnati. Your check of the news on Classic at 96.7. I'm Lance Morris.
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5: 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In high school, volleyball Macomb dropping their match to Miller City. Liberty Benton falling in four sets to Clay. 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Seneca East drops their match to Bucyrus. Mohawk rolling through Upper Sandusky. Newrigal tops Cary. And Calvert stays perfect, beating Old Fort. 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I'm Lance Morris.
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1: ONN Sports, I'm Buddy Wells. Starting with hockey, Matthew Nyes made franchise history in his Blue Jackets debut. Charlie Coyle recorded 3 assists, and the Columbus Blue Jackets beat the Buffalo Sabres 6-3 last night in a high-scoring affair at Nationwide Arena in the team's season opener. Acquired just 3 days ago in a trade with Toronto, Nyes became the first Jacket to ever score twice in his team debut. Head coach Rick Bowness in the postgame says it's always good to get the first win of the season under your belt.
2: And the way we won. Well, you know, like, that's a good win. That's a very good hockey club over there, obviously, and they've been together a long time. They're a tough opponent, so that's a good win for us, without a doubt.
1: Next up, the CBJ hosts the Utah Mammoth tomorrow night at 7. Thursday night football, for a third consecutive week, Deshaun Watson led a go-ahead drive late in the fourth quarter as the Browns went 36 yards in 7 plays in the final 2 minutes. And Andre Schmidt nailed a career-long 56-yard field goal with 10 seconds left, and the Browns beat the Steelers 27-24 last night in Cleveland. The Browns improved to 3-1 on the year, which is their first 3-1 start since 2001. College football tomorrow, we've got a top 15 matchup in Iowa City as 5th-ranked Ohio State pays a visit to number 14 Iowa, and what is the Buckeyes' first trip to Kinnick Stadium since 2017. The Buckeyes and Hawkeyes are set for a 3:30 kickoff tomorrow afternoon. And the divisional round gets underway tomorrow in the Major League Baseball postseason. At 1 o'clock, the Guardians host the White Sox for Game 1 of the ALDS. Parker Messick is on the bump in that game for Cleveland. I'm Buddy Wells on the Ohio News Network.
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0: Hey, did you know you can breathe easier by drinking a glass of white wine? Regularly drinking Chardonnay, Sauvignon Blanc, and other white wines improves lung function, helping you breathe more easily while also lowering your risk of respiratory diseases, says researchers from the University of Buffalo. Credit goes to antioxidants in white wine that zap lung-damaging free radicals. So, if you're on the brink tonight, going out to dinner, doing something, red or white, choose white. Yeah, breathe a little easier. Hey, when we come back, we're celebrating you on your special day. So stay tuned.
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2: 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All right, birthdays. We have a list of them for the weekend that we're doing. 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Cheryl Wagner Osterwick, happy birthday to you. Carly Kisebirth, Tammy Lee, Chris Iantuno, happy birthday to you. And Kim Rodriguez. You share your birthdays with Donna Karen, a fashion designer, 78 years old. Annie Leibovitz, photography, celebrity photographer, 77. Kelly Ripa, Life with Kelly and Ryan, is 56. Sting is 75. Don McLean, singer from American Pie, is 81. Tiffany, pop singer, is 55. Efron Ramirez, actor from Employee of the Month. And Pedro in Napoleon Dynamite is 53. Freddie Jackson, singer, is 70. Looks like Camilla Bell, actress from Lost World, Jurassic Park, is 40 years old. We don't have Saturday birthdays, but if you have a birthday on Saturday, on October 3rd, you share it with Nev Campbell, actress from Party of Five, is 53. Gwen Stefani, singer from No Doubt, and The Voice, is 57. Chevy Checker, The Twist, is 85 years old. Tommy Lee from Motley Crue is 63. Janelle Maloney, actress from The West Wing, is 57. Sean William Scott, actor from, he was so many more. He was Stifler from American Pie movies, Cop Out, Role Models, and so much more. He's 50 years old. Jack Wagner, one of my heartthrob favorites when I was a kid. Melrose Place and General Hospital, yes, and he was a great singer too, 67. Clive Owen from The Nick, Elizabeth, The Golden Age, and more, 62. Reverend Al Sharpton is 73. Lindsey Buckingham from Fleetwood Mac is 77. A lot of birthdays on Saturday. Noah Shapp from The Stranger Things is 22. Tessa Thompson from Westworld, Thor, is 43 years old. And on Sunday birthdays, Chris Jamel, happy birthday to you, and Jamie Hurd. You share your birthdays with Alicia Silverstone from Clueless, Batman, and Robin. She starred in the Aerosmith Crying, Amazing and Crazy. She is 50 years old. Suzanne Sarandon is still kicking around at 80 years old. Russell Simmons, co-founder of Def Jam Records, is 69. Looks like Chris Lowe, keyboardist from Pet Shop Boys, is 67. Melissa Benoist, actress from Whiplash and Supergirl, is 38. Dakota Johnson from 50 Shades of Grey is 37. But we're kicking it all the way back to Friday. So today's birthday, yes, Mike Rutherford from Genesis and Mike and the Mechanics is

76 years old. Happy, happy birthday to all of you who have birthdays today and over the weekend. Don't forget to go to WBVI.com and sign up for the birthday so we can celebrate you on your special day. And then, of course, put your name into a hat for a movie pass from the Seneca Starview Theater. Happy birthday to you.

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1: It is now time for your weather forecast. 62 degrees out there. 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
2: Your Skynet forecast for today, the showers will end sometime before 12 noon. We'll have a high of 66 degrees, a northerly wind at about 10 miles per hour with wind gusts as high as 22 miles per hour. For tonight, shouldn't have any problem with football. We'll have mostly cloudy skies during the early evening, then becoming clear with a low of 47 degrees. For Saturday, sunshine, a high of 67 degrees. For Skynet weather, I'm Bert Richardson, Classic Hits 96.7.
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3: It's 8 o'clock on Classic Hits 96.7. These are the stories we are working on for our next newscast coming in about 25 minutes. City Mission of Finley has a new COO. A Tiffin teacher was honored, and the City of Finley announced a new administrator. Let's have all that and more coming up. Now it's time to take a look at what's going on throughout the state of Ohio with the Ohio News Network.
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6: In southern Ohio, the last member of the Wagner family to face a trial is now asking for a new lawyer just months before his trial is set to begin. ONN's Lacey Crisp has more.
7: Billy Wagner filed a motion saying he doesn't think his attorney, Mark Collins, believes in his innocence. In court, he explained to the judge he wants a speedy trial and he has not been given that opportunity. He explained he has sat in jail for 8 years and doesn't talk to anyone because of a gag order, but wanted to be heard. The judge will issue a written decision. Now, the trial is scheduled for January 11th, but the location hasn't been picked yet.
6: In Northeast Ohio, charges have been filed for a nearly 30-year-old crime. Lena Lai of ONN, affiliate WKYC-TV in Cleveland, reports.
8: A former Green middle school teacher is charged with raping a student 3 decades ago. 64-year-old Gary Huff is in jail facing 9 counts of rape and sexual battery dating back to the late 90s. A woman, now 42, told Summit County investigators the abuse started when she was just 13. Detectives say they've identified other possible victims. The investigation is growing.
6: Our 5th-ranked Ohio State Buckeyes travel to Iowa to take on the 14th-ranked Hawkeyes tomorrow. Kickoff is set for 3:30 p.m. For the Ohio News Network, I'm Jay Fox.
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0: Hey, there's a surprise that Michael McDonald found out. We'll tell you about that after these messages.
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0: It is time for your entertainment news, all brought to you by the Ritz Theater in downtown Tiffin. It is going to be a hopping place this weekend. Chris Jansen tonight, don't forget. And then, of course, the Golden Girls on Sunday at 2 o'clock. If you didn't get your tickets, make sure you go to the website, ritztheaterwithanre.org. No third-party websites, or head to the box office. Well, Michael Gosling was adopted as a baby and always knew he had biological parents he hadn't met. Nearly 60 years later, a DNA test

0: taken by a previously unknown half-brother led to the discovery that his biological father was Doobie Brothers singer Michael McDonald. Imagine that surprise. Gosling eventually met his birth mother on his 58th birthday and later confirmed his father's identity by asking him directly during a phone call. McDonald said he had carried guilt for decades but was relieved to learn his son had a happy childhood with his adoptive parents. The two eventually met in person, hugged, and told each other they loved one another. McDonald also discovered he was suddenly a grandfather. Yeah, imagine finding out your dad, Michael McDonald, after 58 years. Talk about a family reunion with a soundtrack, for sure. Talking Heads are getting ready to revisit their 1979 classic Fear of Music with a new Super Deluxe edition coming November 13th through Rhino. The 3-CD collection includes a fresh remaster of the album, alternate versions, studio outtakes, and previously unreleased recordings from the two complete 1979 concerts. The live shows were recorded shortly after the album came out, one at Boston's Berklee Performing Arts Center and on August 24th of 79, and the other at the Capitol Theater in Passaic, New Jersey on November 17th of 79. The set also includes a Blu-ray footage of the band performing on BBC's Old Grey Whistle Test. Fans will also get a 60-page photo book with liner notes by music writer Will Hermes. The release will coincide with the launch of a new dedicated Talking Heads channel on SiriusXM. Well, that is the first disc features the remastered Fear of Music along with alternative takes and outtakes, while the second and third discs are devoted to previously unreleased concerts, along with the live tracks are Psycho Killer, Life During Wartime, Take Me to the River, Cities and Memories, Can't Wait. Now that is a lot. Well, Sean Combs has been placed back in solitary confinement at Fort Dix Federal Prison in New Jersey after reports emerged of significant rule violations. Does that really surprise you? NBC News revealed the 56-year-old music mogul was using a contraband cell phone to browse Instagram, hoarding premium Hennessy liquor, purchasing mood-boosting pheromone pills, and watching a Netflix documentary about himself on a jailbroken tablet. This marks Combs' second stint in isolation following a July inmate altercation, convicted last year on two counts of transportation to engage in prostitution. Combs had his release date moved up to January 2028. His spokesperson dismissed the report as sensationalism of ordinary prison life. Fort Dix itself has faced recent contraband smuggling charges involving current and former corrections officers. And that is a look at your entertainment news brought to you by the Ritz Theater in downtown Tiffin.
1: 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Golden Girls, The Laughs Continue is coming to Tiffin for one hilarious performance Sunday, October 4th at 2 p.m.
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0: As Fleetwood Mac on Classic Hits 96.7, it's now time for your weather forecast. Currently 62 degrees, still holding steady. 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
1: Your Skynet forecast for today, the showers will end sometime before 12 noon. We'll have a high of 66 degrees, a northerly wind at about 10 miles per hour with wind gusts as high as 22 miles per hour. For tonight, shouldn't have any problem with football. We'll have mostly cloudy skies during the early evening, then becoming clear with a low of 47 degrees. For Saturday, sunshine, a high of 67 degrees. For Skynet weather, I'm Bert Richardson, Classic Hits 96.7.
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3: Take another check of our news for this Friday morning. City Mission of Findlay has a new COO. They've named Winnie McCormick as their new chief operating officer. Who lead their day-to-day operations, support staff development, strengthen organizational systems, and lead their programs for continued growth and sustainability. The city mission addresses immediate needs while creating opportunities for hope, stability, personal growth, and transformation. A Tiffin teacher was honored. According to a release from Tiffin City Schools, Tiffin Columbian Science Teacher Chris Monsoor has received the Fulbright Teacher Exchange Award for the 2026-2027 cycle. The award comes from the U.S. Department of State. He was previously named as the Ohio Teacher of the Year for 26. And the City of Findlay announced a new administrator, according to a release from the City of Findlay. They named Seth Rosalit as the Superintendent of the Water Pollution Control Center. He has been with the city for 10 years and was recently the department's plant supervisor. He also serves as the Vice President of the Northwest Ohio Water Environment Association. Your check of the news on Classic 96.7. I'm Lance Morris.
0: Thank you very much, Lance. That is your news, brought to you by Lancewood State Farm.
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0: It's time for your local sports, all brought to you by In the Axe, your downtown social fun destination. And tonight there is line dancing and so much fun. And don't forget, tomorrow there will be some live music in the Axe Alley. 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
3: 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In high school volleyball, Calvert stays perfect, beating Old Fort. New Regal tops Cary. Mohawk rolling through Upper Sandusky. Senecae dropping their match to Bucyrus. Findlay losing to Perrysburg. Liberty Benton falling in four sets against Clay. And Macomb dropping their match to Miller City. We're checking the sports on Classic 96.7. I'm Lance Morris.
0: Thank you very much, Lance. 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
1: ONN Sports, I'm Buddy Wells. For a third straight week, Deshaun Watson led a late go-ahead drive, and Andre Schmidt drilled a career-long 56-yard field goal with 10 seconds left as the Browns edged the Steelers 27-24 last night in Cleveland. Here's head coach Todd Monken in the postgame on Schmidt's game-winning kick.
2: I mean, he said he could make it, so I said, well, go kick it and make it. I said, no pressure, but they're going to have the ball about midfield with one of the best kickers in the history of the NFL. No pressure. I'm joking. I didn't say that to him. I was thinking that, though. Hope he makes it.
1: The Browns improved to 3-1 on the season with the win, and for the first time since November of 2014, they owned sole possession of first place in the AFC North. Looking ahead to Sunday, the Cincinnati Bengals are at home as they host the Jacksonville Jaguars. Kickoff is at 1 o'clock. On the ice, Matthew Nyes dazzled in his debut as he scored twice and recorded an assist. Charlie Coyle notched three assists, and the Blue Jackets beat the Buffalo Sabres 6-3 last night in the season opener at Nationwide Arena. Nyes became the first player in franchise history to score two goals in his debut with Columbus. Next up, the CBJ hosts the Utah Mammoth tomorrow night. Faceoff is at 7 o'clock. In college football, number 5 Ohio State hits the road for a top 15 matchup tomorrow as the Buckeyes visit number 14 Iowa at Kinnick Stadium. That'll be a 3:30 kickoff tomorrow afternoon in Iowa City. And in baseball, the Braves beat the Phillies 6-2 last night as Atlanta advances to the NLDS. Tomorrow in Cleveland, the Guardians host the White Sox in game 1 of the ALDS at 1 o'clock. Throwing in sports, somebody Wells.
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0: 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It is now time for your Gordon Fruth Weird Fact of the Day. Gordon Fruth located over in Tiffin on Miami Street. Erica Gordon and James Fruth. If you need a great lawyer, Gordon and Fruth. So here's your weird fact of the day. And I know you're going to do what I did. You're going to sit there in your head and you're going to count to the by the tens, and you're going to also count from 1 to 10. And this is actually true. And it's kind of a mind bender. Here's your weird fact of the day. No number before 1,000 contains the letter A. Let that sink in.
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2: Oh, that is Electric Light Orchestra with Dia. Yeah, I'm telling you what, if you got to see them in concert, you were blessed because it was an amazing, amazing concert. Well, hey, today is National Guardian Angels Day. And if you don't believe in angels, let me tell you, they're real, they're true. And the guardian angels that you have, yeah, they're sitting on your shoulders, they're overlooking you. Yeah, I can tell you for sure. Well, this guy had definitely a guardian angel. A 28-year-old Oregon fisherman was trapped beneath a massive boulder at the Hammond Marina Jetty near Astoria after a rock shifted and rolled over him. Luckily, his Bluetooth earbuds stayed connected to his phone.

0: allowing him to use Siri to call 911. Responders located him by honking their horns and having him signal whether he could hear them. Yeah. Oof. Crews freed him by removing smaller rocks beneath the boulder, and a Coast Guard helicopter took him to the hospital with facial injuries, including a broken jaw. His family called the rescue a miracle. Definitely was. Well, it is currently 62 degrees out there this morning. Unfortunately, the interview with Donna Gross, our downtown Main Street manager in Tiffin, will not be able to make it over today. We'll reschedule with her, but there is a lot of stuff happening downtown. So make sure you head over to Tiffin and the downtown Facebook page to check it all out. 62 degrees. It looks like it's kind of a blah day, but it's supposed to get a lot nicer later on, and football is supposed to be great. Let's take a look at our weather forecast, and it's all brought to you by Style Encore.
1: Your Skynet forecast for today, the showers will end sometime before 12 noon. We'll have a high of 66 degrees, a northerly wind at about 10 miles per hour with wind gusts as high as 22 miles per hour. For tonight, shouldn't have any problem with football. We'll have mostly cloudy skies during the early evening, then becoming clear with a low of 47 degrees. For Saturday, sunshine, a high of 67 degrees. For Skynet weather, I'm Bert Richardson, Classic Hits 96.7.
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4: It's 9 o'clock on Classic Hits, 96.7. These are the stories we are working on for our final newscast coming in about 25 minutes. The city of Finley announced a new administrator. A local manager received an award. And City Mission of Finley has a new COO. We'll talk about all that and more coming up. But now time to take a look at what's going on throughout the state of Ohio with the Ohio News Network.
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7: In Northeast Ohio, an accused shoplifter now knows when he will be going to trial for attempting to shoot a police officer. 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
8: A trial date has been set for the man accused of trying to shoot a police officer inside a Walmart. Shane Newman will go before a judge December 7th. The charges stem from an incident in December of last year when Newman and his girlfriend were accused of shoplifting at the Can store. Thankfully, the gun did not go off. Earlier this year, Newman pleaded not guilty by reason of insanity, but was found competent to stand trial.
7: Leaders with the city of Toledo say they are making progress in collecting past due water bills after resuming residential water shutoffs this summer. ONN's Kate Burdett has details.
9: According to city records, the amount owed in unpaid water bills stood at roughly $38 million as of August, down from about $61 million in May. That represents a decrease of more than $20 million in just a few months. In May, city leaders announced residential water shutoffs would resume on June 1st, ending a moratorium that had been in place since March 2020 during the COVID-19 pandemic.
7: The Ohio State Highway Patrol is urging increased driver alertness as peak deer activity season is beginning across regional roadways.
6: For the Ohio News Network, I'm Jay Fox.
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1: 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And yeah. 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The event registration is 9 a.m. with the walk begins, a dog lap, a kids lap, community lap at 9:30, open mic sharing, reflections.

0: start at 10:30. 11:15 is the raffle drawings. It's music raffles, food vendors, and a bounce house. Mental health providers and information will be there. 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Again, that's October 3rd coming up tomorrow, beginning at 9 a.m. through noon. And adults, how about having a little fun? Glitter and Glue Sparkle Ghost Wall Art is happening at the Tippin Seneca Public Library on October 5th from 6 to 7 p.m. Also on Monday, October 5th from 10 a.m. So 10 a.m. and 6 p.m. in the Frost Calnell Room. Make sure you contact the library for more information. Sounds like a fun, fun time. And the Tippin Flea Market is happening this weekend on Saturday and Sunday. Saturday hours 9 to 4, Sunday 9 to 3 at the Seneca County Fairgrounds, which is located at 100 South Hopewell Avenue. You can browse regional vendors offering antiques, collectibles, crafts, and food items. It's free admission and it's open to the public. And don't forget, the Ritz Theater will be hopping this weekend with Chris Jensen tonight. A little bit of country twang with Buy a Boat or Buy a Beer or something. It's going to be a good concert anyway. And don't forget the Golden Girls happening on Sunday at 2 p.m. And make sure you hit Dora all around. And hey, Deckers is having the grand opening, reopening again today at 4 p.m. throughout the weekend. That's a look at some of the things happening in and around your area, all brought to you by the Seneca County Collaborative.
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0: That is Christopher Cross, Ride Like the Wind on Classic Hits 96.7. We come back, we'll take a look at our weather forecast along with our news and our final look at our sport.
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4: It is 9:25, time to check out your weather forecast, and it is dreary outside for sure, a little bit misty with the rain. It's actually dropped a degree down to 61 degrees. It is all brought to you by Once Upon a Child.
5: Your Skynet forecast for today, the showers will end sometime before 12 noon. We'll have a high of 66 degrees, a northerly wind at about 10 miles per hour with wind gusts as high as 22 miles per hour. For tonight, shouldn't have any problem with football. We'll have mostly cloudy skies during the early evening, then becoming clear with a low of 47 degrees. For Saturday, sunshine, a high of 67 degrees. For Skynet weather, I'm Bird Richardson, Classic Hits 96.7.
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7: Taking our final look at news for this Friday morning. The city of Findlay announced a new administrator, according to release from the city of Findlay. They have named Seth Rosalind as the superintendent of the Water Pollution Control Center. He has been with the city for 10 years and was recently the department's plant supervisor. He also serves as the vice president of the Northwest Ohio Water Environment Association. A local manager received an award, according to a release from the Seneca County Collaborative. Donna Gross, downtown Tiffin Main Street Manager, was named as the Heritage Ohio 2026 Main Street Manager of the Year. She received the award Wednesday night during the Heritage Ohio Awards and Film Festival in downtown Cincinnati. And City Mission of Findlay has a new COO. They have named Wendy McCormick as their new chief operating officer to lead their day-to-day operations, support staff development, strengthen organizational systems, and lead their programs for continued growth and sustainability. The city mission addresses immediate needs while creating opportunities for hope, stability, personal growth, and transformation. We are checking out the news on Classic Hits 96.7. I'm Lance Morris.
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7: Taking our final look at sports for this Friday morning. In high school volleyball, New Regal tops Cary. Calvert stays perfect as they beat Old Fort. Mohawk rolls through Upper Sandusky. Seneca East dropping their match to Bucyrus. Findlay losing to Perrysburg. Liberty Benton falls in four sets against Clay. Macomb dropping their match to Miller City. And now transitioning to previews and predictions for week 7 of high school football. Last week I was 14-2 with my picks on the season. I'm 84-14 overall. First game, Hopewell Loudoun against Calvert. Two teams having very different seasons. Hopewell undefeated while Calvert has not yet won a game. don't think this is going to be pretty tonight, Hopewell.

0: can pretty much name the score. That'll be the game you can hear tonight on WFOB. Riverdale taking on Arlington. Very intrigued by this game. Despite the team's records, Riverdale 1-5, Arlington 0-6. Riverdale has a first-year head coach, Tyson Spire, one of the youngest coaches in the area at 24. Plus, he is an Arlington grad who will be on the opposite side for the first time as a head coach. I think Arlington wins tonight for their first win of the season. That'll be the game you can hear tonight on Classic Hits. Senec East against Cary, a massive battle in the end. 10 Cary is 4-2, Senec East 5-1. Senec East lost to Hopewell, while both of Cary's losses were in the non-conference. I think this is going to be a close game. I just can't pick against Cary in this spot, taking the Blue Devils over the Tigers. Willard against Mohawk. Mohawk is continuing to roll at 5-1. Willard has struggled to touch at 3-3. I think Mohawk continues their winning streak and wins this one big. Lipsick against Arcadia. Lipsick has shown they're one of the top teams in Division 7, while Arcadia has started to come together a little bit at 3-3. I think Lipsick wins, but there's a chance Arcadia can score a little bit and make it close, at least for a little while. Taking the Vikings in that one. Pandora Gilboa against Macomb, one matchup that has been a big one over the years. Macomb 5-1 and has looked very good. PG 3-3, but a big win last week over Toledo Christian. I think Macomb grinds this one out, giving me the Panthers over the Rockets. Ridgemont against Van Buren. Van Buren suddenly looks a little more human, losing to Arcadia and Elmwood the last 2 weeks. I think this is a good get right spot against Ridgemont, who is 2-4. I think Van Buren bounces back for that one tonight. Ada against Elmwood. Elmwood pulling off a good win over Van Buren. They get to 3-3. Ada 4-2 with their losses coming to some pretty good teams. I just have a feeling Elmwood wins this one in front of their home crowd, taking the Royals over the Bulldogs. Bummy against Fostoria. Fostoria struggles have continued at 0-6, but last week was their best performance of the year. They were tied with Lake at the half. Bummy, a solid team though at 3-3. I think Bummy handles Fostoria tonight down the road at Memorial Stadium. Harrisburg against Finley. Finley, similar to Van Buren, started strong at 4-0, but have lost the last 2 weeks in close games. Doesn't get any easier against a 6-0 Harrisburg team. I think Harrisburg going to win that game tonight. Bowling Green against Liberty Benton, an NLL matchup, very winnable for each side. BG 2-4, LB 1-5. I have a feeling Liberty Benton shows up in front of their home crowd for a big win, taking the Eagles over the Bobcats. Norwalk against Columbian. TC 4-2, while Norwalk is winless. I think TC will win big tonight at Frost Cownow Stadium. Sandusky against Perkins. 1-6 Sandusky versus 6-0 Perkins. Don't have to think too hard. Perkins will win that one big. Gibsonburg against Lakota. A big matchup in the SBC. Lakota 3-3. Gibsonburg 2-4. I think this should be a lower scoring game. I have a gut feeling Lakota finds a way to win this one at home, taking the Raiders over the Golden Bears. Mansfield Goshen against North Baltimore. North Baltimore staying hot at 6-0, facing a Waynesfield team solid at 4-2. I think North Baltimore's offense just too good, going to score way too many points for Waynesfield Goshen to keep up, going with the Tigers in that one. And then Van Loo against Rogers. Van Loo has yet again to look like a team that's going to get a win. It doesn't get easier against a Rogers team that is 1-5, but is a Division II level team. Rogers will roll in that one tonight. Those are your previews and predictions, week 7 of high school football.
1: Thank you very much, Lance. Hey, and speaking of football and football games, I know we were talking about this earlier, but Calvert is alumni weekend, and they are doing something special for their golf teams and coaches. They're celebrating because it is the anniversary of the first bid to state, I believe, for the golf team. So they're honoring those during halftime.
0: Yeah, I think it's also homecoming for Calvert this week, too. So there's going to be a lot of stuff going on in Tiffin tonight.
1: That's what I just said, Gilbert.
0: You said they're celebrating, but not a different thing they're celebrating.
1: Yes, there is homecoming weekend, so it should be a fun weekend. And yes, during halftime, 50 years since Calvert's first state championship, honoring former and current golfers, Calvert golfers and coaches. So that's really, really cool that they're doing that. It's homecoming for a lot of different places, isn't it?
0: It's homecoming. I know it is for Calvert. I know it is for Arcadia. I think it might be for Liberty Benton. Those are the ones I know off the top of my head. I'm sure there are more that I'm forgetting, but I know those ones, I believe, for certain.
1: Yeah, and congratulations to Tiffin Columbian golfer Kyle Hepp. He's advancing onto state as an individual. That's quite an honor. Yeah. All right. Thanks, Lance. That is a look at your local news, your local sports, and predictions. And again, the games tonight and tomorrow?
0: Tonight, no games tomorrow, at least locally, but of course Ohio State football and plenty of other college games tomorrow. But tonight we have Hopewell Calvert on the WFOB side, and then Riverdale Arlington.

0: kids in for some BBC action right here on Classic Hits.
1: And don't we have the Guardians as well?
0: And we have Guardians playoff game tomorrow. Yep, the first game against the White Sox, and it's back and forth throughout the regular season. The White Sox actually won the series against Cleveland in the regular season, but Cleveland did. They either swept or were two and three against them to wrap up the season that helped them win the division. So should be a back and forth one in Cleveland. I know they're in Cleveland on this Saturday, so should be some fun sports in general over the weekend.
1: And then we'll be joining the Buckeye game in progress.
0: Yep, Buckeyes in progress. Thankfully, they're not crossing over too much. Big game for Ohio State against Iowa. Won another ranked matchup, and they're on the road. And weird things happen in Kinnick, but usually it's nighttime when weird things happen in Kinnick. So hopefully it being a mid-afternoon game can negate some of the potential weirdness in it.
1: All right. Thank you so much for that, Lance. 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
5: Hi, I am Sarah Gilmore, and I have known Bill Frankert for 20 years. Bill has always worked for the betterment of everyone around him. I know Bill Frankert would be a great county commissioner, and that is why I am voting for Bill Frankert.
6: I'm Bill Frankert, and I'm running for Seneca County Commissioner. 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
1: A little bit of live version, Journey, Wheel in the Sky. Well, here's something that I hope you don't do on a Friday night for sure. Gross. Two men walked into the bar, ordered match shots. You know what that is? That's the mat that the drinks are made on and kind of liquid collects in the bar mats. Well, bartender Ash, who has been working the bar for 8 years, says she's the first time somebody has done this. And she filmed herself pouring the contents of the bar mat into the shot glasses before serving the customers. The customers actually drank them. The bartender later explained that the mats are cleaned every night. The mat shot, also known as the Jersey Turnpike, is apparently a real bar tradition. Bartenders collect the various liquids that wind up at the mat throughout the night and then serve the mixture as a shot. No thank you.
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1: Your Skynet forecast for today, the showers will end sometime before 12 noon. We'll have a high of 66 degrees, a northerly wind at about 10 miles per hour with wind gusts as high as 22 miles per hour. For tonight, shouldn't have any problem with football. We'll have mostly cloudy skies during the early evening, then becoming clear with a low of 47 degrees. For Saturday, sunshine, a high of 67 degrees. For Skynet weather, I'm Bert Richardson, Classic Hits 96.7.
2: Well, that'll do it for us today as we have worked our way to the weekend. 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Jay Coffey coming in next, followed by our Classic with the Classic. 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

0: Taylor Day scoring herself a Grammy nomination for her awesome performance on that big dance hit, Tell It to My Heart. Jay Coffey, a couple of things you might want to know. Well, the Bronx Candy Company has officially entered the fragrance business with Ode to Candy Corn, a limited edition inspired by its classic Halloween candy. Now, the first batch sold out in minutes. Another went on sale yesterday at candycornseason.com. Critics are saying that Tom Cruise's new movie, Digger, is expected to become the biggest box office flop of 2026. And happy birthday to Sting, who turned 75, and Mark Rutherford of Genesis, also turning 75 today.
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5: Your Skynet forecast for today, the showers will end sometime before 12 noon. We'll have a high of 66 degrees, a northerly wind at about 10 miles per hour with wind gusts as high as 22 miles per hour. For tonight, shouldn't have any problem with football. We'll have mostly cloudy skies during the early evening, then becoming clear with a low of 47 degrees. For Saturday, sunshine, a high of 67 degrees. For Skynet weather, I'm Bert Richardson, Classic Hits 96.7.
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Summertime action from the Cars, a little bye-bye love with Jay Coffey. 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
2: I'm Marcela Sanchez with an AP News Minute. New York Governor Kathy Hochul says the woman who accused members of a Cornell University fraternity of gang rape was failed by people obligated to protect her, including police and the county prosecutor. Hochul spoke during a news conference where she gave details on her decision to appoint Attorney General Letitia James to oversee the case. Hochul says she made the choice after learning troubling details about how authorities have handled the woman's claims so far.
3: In what world does the district attorney not even interview her or anyone else involved or even request the full transcript?
2: She criticized the Cornell University Police Department for not fully conveying the woman's story to prosecutors. Hochul says the attorney general will present evidence to a grand jury if warranted. More on this story at apnews.com. I'm Marcela Sanchez.
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1: Your Skynet forecast for today, the showers will end sometime before 12 noon. We'll have a high of 66 degrees, a northerly wind at about 10 miles per hour with wind gusts as high as 22 miles per hour. For tonight, shouldn't have any problem with football. We'll have mostly cloudy skies during the early evening, then becoming clear with a low of 47 degrees. For Saturday, sunshine, a high of 67 degrees. For Skynet weather, I'm Bert Richardson, Classic Hits 96.7.
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0: Rick Springfield's big breakout hit, Jesse's Girl. 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
2: You know you drive me up a wall, the way you make good for all the nasty tricks you pull. 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

0: Dipping into Get a Grip from Aerosmith, 1994 Action and Crazy. The song was co-written by Joe Perry, Steven Tyler, and also Desmond Child. Hey, it's Jay Coffey. So Paramount Plus announced that production has commenced on season 3 of the record-breaking hit series Landman. Now, the series does star Billy Bob Thornton, Demi Moore, Andy Garcia, and Sam Elliott. They all will be returning, and of course, it's co-created by Taylor Sheridan. Today's Daily Double Play featured artist has won 20 Grammy Awards, 2 Golden Globe Awards, an Academy Award, and even a special Tony Award.
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11: Your Skynet forecast for this afternoon. The rain has left the area. We'll have mostly cloudy skies with a high near 67 degrees. Winds will be north about 10 miles per hour with wind gusts as high as 20 miles per hour. Tonight, mostly cloudy, gradually becoming clear with a low 48. For Saturday, sunshine, a high of 67. Sunday, sunny and a high of 72 degrees. For Monday, sunny and 65. For Skynet weather, I'm Kara Stallings, Classic Hits 96.7.
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0: 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Now, the song was written by Daryl Hall, and Hall & Oates did record their own version in 1980, but it was Paul Young's version out of 1985 that became the international hit. Jay Coffey, so Fox Nation has signed a deal with supermodel Christy Brinkley for an exclusive docuseries called Uptown Girl, The Christy Brinkley Story. It is set to premiere next year on Fox Nation. 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

0: The song started off as a poem written by Harry Chapin's wife, and it became an iconic tune, Cats in the Cradle. 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
1: Your Skynet forecast for this afternoon. The rain has left the area. We'll have mostly cloudy skies with a high near 67 degrees. Winds will be north about 10 miles per hour with wind gusts as high as 20 miles per hour. Tonight, mostly cloudy, gradually becoming clear with a low 48. For Saturday, sunshine, a high of 67. Sunday, sunny and a high of 72 degrees. For Monday, sunny and 65. For Skynet weather, I'm Kara Stallings, Classic Hits 96.7.
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0: Coming out of Sweden, Ace of Base, rolling back the calendar to October 1992 from their album, The Sign and All That She Wants. Hey, it's Jane Coffey. So the Food Network's all-new baking game show, Sweet Deceit, challenges teams of three competitors to search for deceptive, hyper-realistic sweets hiding in plain sight in real-world locations, premiering with back-to-back episodes on Monday on the Food Network and also streaming next day on HBO Max.
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0: Gloria Gaynor scoring herself a Grammy Award for Best Disco Song with I Will Survive. Hey, this is Jay Coffey. So here's a great tip. Keep to your budget by putting down the grocery handbasket and using a full-size cart instead. Now, research shows that bending your arm to carry a basket activates muscles your brain associates with wanting enjoyable things, so you're more likely to grab stuff to treat yourself. So pushing a cart uses different muscles, which your brain links with rejection, making you more selective about what you buy. You know, we humans are very strange creatures.
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4: I'm Ed Donahue with an AP News Minute. CBS Sports and Tony Romo have officially parted ways. 1 month ago, the former Dallas Cowboys quarterback pleaded no contest to charges of operating a vehicle while intoxicated in Wisconsin. Romo was analyst with Jim Nance on CBS's number one NFL broadcast team. According to Milwaukee County court records, Romo lost his driving privileges for 6 months and was ordered to complete an alcohol assessment program. J.J. Watt has replaced Romo on the CBS broadcast. The government says the unemployment rate rose slightly last month. Only 29,000 jobs were added. Kevin Hassett is White House economic advisor.
5: And one of the things about jobs numbers is that they go up and down. And you have to smooth through over the last 3 or 4 months to see what's going on. And those numbers are really positive. And the thing to remember is that private sector employment is still booming.
4: The G7 countries released 100 million barrels of oil and diesel fuel as prices soar. More information at apnews.com. I'm Ed Donahue.
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We're serving up an hour of hot hits. And coming up in just a few minutes with Jay Coffey, when it comes to America's Got Talent, a million is not necessarily a million. I'll explain in less than 10.

0: from the movie of the same name, Who's That Girl from Madonna? Hey, it is Jay Coffey. So when America's Got Talent ends each season, the winner gets $1 million. But the thing is, it's not really $1 million in cash. If the winner decided to take the cash in its entirety after paying taxes on the $1 million prize, the overall sum would be worth about $300,000. Now, if the winner decided to split the prize over the course of 40 years, then the prize would be divided into 40 and paid in $25,000 installments annually. That way adds up to $1 million, but that's before taxes, which reduces the final total dramatically. In other words, the government gets most of the money.
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6: Your Skynet forecast for this afternoon. The rain has left the area. We'll have mostly cloudy skies with a high near 67 degrees. Winds will be north about 10 miles per hour with wind gusts as high as 20 miles per hour. Tonight, mostly cloudy, gradually becoming clear with a low 48. For Saturday, sunshine, a high of 67. Sunday, sunny and a high of 72 degrees. For Monday, sunny and 65. For Skynet weather, I'm Kara Stallings, Classic Hits 96.7.

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0: Earth, Wind & Fire's Philip Bailey, recording his first solo album, Chinese Wall, got together with the great Phil Collins, and the last song recorded for the album would be Easy Lover, the biggest hit from the album.
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0: off his album Too Low for Zero, a big hit for Elton, and I guess that's why they call it the blues. Hey, it's Jay Coffey. So new in theaters today, Donnie Darko. In a funny, moving, and distinctly mind-bending journey through suburban America, one extraordinary but disenchanted teenager is about to take time's arrow for a ride, like being John Malkovich and 2001 A Space Odyssey and too few others. This is one of those mind-melting cinematic achievements. 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

0: Exile scoring a one-hit wonder with Kiss You All Over on the Hot 100, although they would have much more success on the country charts. Hey, it is Jay Coffey, and apparently we should start drinking more. Water, that is. Most of us report sipping just 40 ounces of water daily. That's about half the amount recommended to keep us healthy. Now, the lack of water causes an average of 3 muscle cramps, 2 dizzy spells, and 2 headaches a week.
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3: I'm Kate Burdett on the Ohio News Network. In northern Ohio's Erie County, a husband and wife are dead following a shooting. ONN's Danita Harris has details.
4: A husband and wife are dead after an apparent murder-suicide inside a nursing home. This happened at the Meadows at Osborne Park. Police say the man was visiting his wife yesterday when staff heard gunshots. The 73-year-old woman was pronounced dead at the scene. The 75-year-old man died at the hospital. The nursing home posted a statement on Facebook saying, in part, quote, "During this difficult time, we ask for compassion and grace. Please keep everyone in your thoughts and prayers." An investigation is ongoing.
3: School bus drivers in one Southwest Ohio district have gone on strike, affecting nearly 6,000 students. More from ONN's Brianna Albizu.
5: School bus drivers employed by First Student, a

0: Princeton City schools are now on strike. They're asking for higher wages, guaranteed daily routes, and enhanced health coverage. First Student offered a proposal to provide 27% wage increases over 4 years, but union leadership rejected it. Schools will remain open, but there will be no penalties for absences or tardiness. Long carpool lines and altered schedules are being implemented as part of a contingency plan while the strike continues.
1: And tomorrow, President Donald Trump is scheduled to hold a midterm campaign rally in Vandalia, north of Dayton. I'm Kate Burdett on the Ohio News Network.
2: For 50 years, Sherrod Brown voted how he was told. 1975 to today, different presidents, different issues, but Sherrod Brown's vote never changed. Higher taxes, Brown voted for them. Open borders, Brown voted for them. Sex changes, for kids, Sherrod Brown supported that too. When Washington Democrats needed Brown's vote, he gave it. Every time. Sherrod Brown voted with Biden, 97%. Schumer, 95%. Bernie Sanders, 92%. That was the Democrat Party he joined 50 years ago. But times have changed. Now extremists are taking over. They're not asking for your vote. They're coming for your country. And Sherrod Brown will fall in line. He always does. Sherrod Brown, times changed. His vote never does. Paid for by SLF PAC and not authorized by any candidate or candidate's committee. SLFPAC.org. SLF PAC is responsible for the content of this ad.
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It ain't nothing but a house party. That's what we always begin our Friday get-togethers with. Here on Classic Hits 96.7, Keith with you at 7.5 minutes after 3 o'clock. 63 degrees outside, about 20-degree difference from where we were 24 hours ago. Lots coming up this afternoon. Obviously, get people ready for football. The rain's gone, just like we had hoped. And looks like we're going to have a good night for high school football. A little cooler than we have had, but that's okay. Great for the players. And look for a great, great game tonight. Series of games we'll tell you about as we make our way through the afternoon here on Classic Hits 96.7 with music from Queen.

A song that was written entirely by Queen's bassist, John Deacon. And he did it under the influence of the funk and disco styles of the band Chic. However, not everyone liked the song. Brian May and Roger Taylor initially resisted the track, feeling it didn't fit Queen's style. However, Michael Jackson kind of came to the rescue while backstage at a Los Angeles concert. Michael Jackson heard the track and convinced the band it would make a massive dance and pop hit, urging them to release it. Well, it did. It became the second and final number one hit for Queen.

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0: Cher. If I could turn back time, but another, we've talked about Diane Warren before on this program, one of the most prolific songwriters. God, every song she seemed to write turned out to be a big hit. Well, when she wrote it, though, she literally had to beg Cher to record it, dropping to her knees in the studio and offering to pay for the recording session herself if Cher ended up rejecting it. She finally agreed to try laying down the vocals, but as soon as she hit the opening line in the recording booth, she realized that Warren was right all along. And so she did it. Then, obviously, it was time to do a video. For those of you that remember the famous USS Missouri, the video controversy, the Navy thought it would be a great recruitment video if Cher did the video on board the USS Missouri with, I think they had about 200 actual sailors and Marines as extras. However, when she showed up to record on the final day wearing a sheer body stocking, leather thong, and heavy boots, the entertainment liaison told the director to make her change. The director famously replied, "You go tell her she can't wear it." The resulting backlash from that video forced MTV to only air it after 9 p.m., and the Navy subsequently banned any future music video shoots on its vessels. So there you go. That's the story of Cher. If I could turn back time. We'll take a look at the weather forecast coming up in just a little bit right here on Classic Hits 96.7.
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0: 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I'm telling you, you can't get a better deal for a brunch on the weekend. 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
5: Your Skynet forecast for this afternoon. The rain has left the area. We'll have mostly cloudy skies with a high near 67 degrees. Winds will be north about 10 miles per hour with wind gusts as high as 20 miles per hour. Tonight, mostly cloudy, gradually becoming clear with a low 48. For Saturday, sunshine, a high of 67. Sunday, sunny and a high of 72 degrees. For Monday, sunny and 65. For Skynet weather, I'm Kara Stallings, Classic Hits 96.7.
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0: have names for their cars. I know people that have Teslas, that have front license plates with names like Stella. Have you named your car? I don't have a name for my car. I never have. Sunday is National Vodka Day. There we go. And Sunday also is National Golf Lovers Day. Well, someone made a big boo-boo in Australia. A Brisbane bride named Emma went viral after her groom accidentally called her Emily. That's her sister's name. During their wedding vows, the awkward moment was captured on video and has racked up more than 2.2 million views. Online commenters were horrified, with some comparing the blunder to Ross Geller's infamous wedding mistake on Friends. Emma, however, says she isn't worried because her sister is her best friend and believes her husband just simply misspoke. Okay.
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5: 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I encourage you to join me in voting for Bill Frankert, Seneca County Commissioner.
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0: We were just talking about that wedding down in Australia, and then I forgot to tell you, guess who's getting hitched? Remember TJ Holmes and Amy Robach from ABC, from Good Morning America? Remember they were both married, and then they were caught holding hands and all kinds of shenanigans going on? Well, they have applied for a marriage license, and they're going to be getting married down south. TJ is from Arkansas. And they're going to be getting married. So there you go. Don't know whether they're going to maybe get back into television again. Who knows? Appropriate song, I guess, would be this one from Paul McCartney.

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Def Leppard, Classic Hits 96.7. Today is Name Your Car Day. That's right. A lot of people.

0: Leon Redbone, Come and Get Your Love. For that, of course, Paul McCartney, a song he wrote for his wife, Linda, still holds up today, my love. 10 minutes in front of 4 o'clock on your Friday afternoon, second day of October, 63 degrees. 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
3: I'm Kate Burdett on the Ohio News Network. A former Catholic Foundation executive in Columbus has been arrested and charged with sex crimes involving minors. Colin Dorsey of ONN affiliate WBNS-TV reports.
4: A former executive for the Catholic Foundation is set to be in court today, charged with child sex crimes. The Franklin County Sheriff's Office says Scott Hartman was in an online relationship with a teen girl. The Sheriff's Office says they exchanged nude video and images, and Hartman even tried to meet the teen in person for sex. The Sheriff's Office says Hartman confessed when he was arrested. Now, Hartman was the senior vice president at the chief development officer of the Catholic Foundation that supports causes throughout the Diocese of Columbus.
3: One Southwest Ohio school district has been placed on fiscal caution status as it faces a monumental future budget deficit. ONN's Brianna Albizu has details.
5: Cincinnati Public Schools is in deep financial trouble. The Ohio Department of Education and Workforce placed the district under formal fiscal caution status. State projections show a potential $44.5 million structural deficit by 2029 due to shrinking cash reserves. The district must now meet a November 30th deadline to submit an approved plan outlining how it will address the problem or face a potential total state takeover.
3: And starting on Sunday, Ohio's gas tax holiday takes effect. I'm Kate Burdett on the Ohio News Network.
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Genesis, No Reply at All. The song came off the Epicab album. That was at a point in Genesis' career. They were trying to move away from the progressive rock that they were doing back during the days of like A Trick of the Tail and other albums they did back in the, oh, it'd be 1975, 76, and moving more to a mainstream sound that really is what changed them and made them a lot of money with a lot of hits. And they wanted something unique, and Phil Collins got a hold of

the Phoenix Horns, which is the horn section from Earth, Wind, and Fire, and worked with them on some solo work and marked the first time that Genesis used outside musicians on a song since 1969. So the Phoenix Horns were the horn section in that song. Classic Hits 96.7, welcome into the 4 o'clock hour on your Friday. 63 cool degrees outside. It's funny, you can have 63 degrees and the sun shining and feels warm, but the minute the sun is no longer there, 63 is a little chilly. So get ready for those of you going to football tonight to dress up.

0: Ambrosia, Classic Hits 96.7. Did you watch the Thursday night football game, the Browns against the Steelers? Did you see the interaction, I guess is the best way to put it, with Aaron Rodgers and Coach Mike McCarthy? Just at a point where the crowd got quiet, Aaron let out a expletive that everybody heard, asking him, what the is going on? He was obviously, he's looking for a play he couldn't hear, and he yelled at the coach. He can't do that. And I think he knows he can't do that. He shouldn't do that. Mike McCarthy apologized for the language that was used that everybody heard. 63 degrees currently outside, 14 and a half after the hour. By the way, the Browns did win. Deshaun Watson did it again. 14 minutes after the hour, 63 degrees outside. We'll take a look at the closing stock market prices on the Financial Design Agency stock market report coming up in just a moment.
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0: 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Dow Jones Industrials up 250 points, closing at 51,177. The NASDAQ was up 319 points, closing at 27,191. And the S&P 500 up 56 points, closing at 7,723. Stocks of local interest: Marathon Petroleum Corporation up $2.18, closing at $4.22.33 per share. Goodyear was down 19 cents, closing at $4.84 per share. Apple up $3.37, closing at $3.3369. Netflix was down 79 cents, closing at $67.06. Nvidia up $3.09,

0: at $233.95. Pfizer down 32 cents, closing $27.80 per share. SpaceX up $10.89, closing at $158.96. Tesla up $16.48, closing at $370.59. And finally, the Walt Disney Company up 86 cents, closing at $102.19 per share. 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
1: I would do anything for love, but I won't do that. 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Well, a scruffy little dog may have saved its owner's life after stopping at a Leawood, Kansas police officer and barking until he followed him. The officer trailed the dog about a half block to a home where another dog was waiting near an open garage. Inside, the officer found the homeowner lying on the garage floor where police say he had been there

0: good job. He deserves a badge, a pension, and unlimited treats.
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0: 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Kara's in the Skynet Weather Center.
5: Your Skynet forecast for this afternoon. The rain has left the area. We'll have mostly cloudy skies with a high near 67 degrees. Winds will be north about 10 miles per hour with wind gusts as high as 20 miles per hour. Tonight, mostly cloudy, gradually becoming clear with a low 48. For Saturday, sunshine, a high of 67. Sunday, sunny, and a high of 72 degrees. For Monday, sunny and 65. For Skynet weather, I'm Kara Stallings, Classic Hits 96.7.
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0: Steve Miller Band. Abracadabra. Before that, Bon Jovi and Lost Highway. Sun's trying to peek through some of our listening area, trying to cut through the cloud cover. But we still have 63 degrees outside. Well, regularly drinking Chardonnay, Sauvignon Blanc, and other white wines improves lung function, helping you breathe more easily, while also lowering your risk of respiratory diseases, according to researchers from the University of Buffalo. Credit goes to the antioxidants in white wine that zap lung-damaging free radicals. Wow. And a new dating app by a former Tinder executive lets complete strangers play Cupid with your love life. A new dating app called Rivet is trying to fix dating app fatigue by taking the swiping out of the singles' hands. Instead, other users act as matchmakers, reviewing anonymous potential couples based on personality traits, relationship goals, interests, and physical preferences. Matchers then see an AI-generated image of the potential couple and vote with a heart or an X. Those votes create a social matching score, which singles can see along with their potential match's name, and an AI-generated explanation of why the crowd thinks they might click. But the strangers don't get the final say. The two people being matched ultimately decide whether they want to actually meet. Rivet was created by former Tinder executive Teru Kapoor, who says the idea is to bring the outside perspective of friends and other people into the dating process that has become dominated by endless swiping. Swipe left, swipe right.
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0: had a great song by Pat Benatar. Shadows of the Night. And before that, the Kiki D Band. Kiki D was kind of discovered by Elton John and actually recorded on the Rocket label, which was Elton's label. Classic Hits, 96.7, 63 degrees outside on this October the 2nd. We have about 11 minutes in front of 5 o'clock. Take a look at the community calendar. That comes your way at about 5:10 or so, things that are happening around Findlay and Hancock County. And then coming up at 6 o'clock, of course, the Psych Up Show. Trayvon Hastings has that for you. Apple has issued an emergency security update for millions of iPhone users after discovering a flaw that could allow hackers to run some malicious code through a specially crafted file. The company says the vulnerability may have already been exploited in an extremely sophisticated attack targeting specific individuals. The flaw affects Core Graphics, the software responsible for handling the graphics and images. They're saying that the update, which is iOS 26.7.1, is available for iPhone 11 and newer models that are still running the old software, and they're recommending that you update your phones. So make sure that you do that. I know it's very technical, but a lot of people have iPhones, including myself, and sometimes we don't update our phones, and this could be a way to open up for bad things to happen. So you want to make sure that you update your Apple iPhone if you have above an iPhone 11. Back in just a moment with more of the greatest hits of all time at almost 9 minutes in front of 5.
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5: I'm Kate Burdett on the Ohio News Network. A fatal police shooting near the University of Akron is under investigation. Danita Harris of ONN affiliate WKYC-TV in Cleveland has that story.
6: 34-year-old Jonathan Moore was shot and killed while U.S. Marshals and Akron police were serving a warrant. He was wanted for vandalizing an officer's home. When police went to serve the warrant, Moore was locked in a bedroom. They broke down the door and say he had a gun and refused to drop it. That's when an officer tased him. They say Moore shot himself in the head and an officer fired at least once, hitting him in the chest. The officers involved are on paid administrative leave.
5: A new study suggests Ohio teachers are underpaid. ONN's Sophia Paraconi in Toledo reports.
7: A report from the National Education Association shows Ohio teachers earn about $70,000 per year. That's nearly $4,000 below the national average. For new teachers, that gap is even bigger. Ohio's starting teacher salary is about $42,000, putting the state at number 46 nationwide. Two state representatives introduced a bill last year to raise the state's minimum teacher salary to $50,000. If lawmakers don't pass it before the General Assembly session ends in December, they'll have to start the process all over again.
5: And sales of Ohio's Dolly Parton's Imagination Library specialty license plates have more than doubled following the beloved country music icon's death on August 25th. I'm Kate Burdett on the Ohio News Network.
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The Boss, Bruce Springsteen, Classic Hits, 96.7. 7 minutes after 5 o'clock on your second day of October. 63 degrees still outside is what we have. We have football that will be coming up. That'll be coming your way with the Psych Up Show beginning at 6 o'clock here on Classic Hits, 96.7. Trayvon Hastings handling that. Well, the psychologists have come up with very common habits that make people think you're creepy. Okay? And we're entering October. Creepy is always a big part of October. So, from overdressing to laughing to inappropriate moments, experts have unveiled a comprehensive list of creepiest personality traits. The two psychologists, Francis McAndrew and Sarah Kenke, set out to discover the habits that put us off other people and came up with a list so long there are a few people who won't be guilty of at least one of them. But here are the common habits. Standing too close to your friend. Having greasy or unkempt hair. Licking your lips too frequently. Wearing dirty clothes. Dressing oddly or being overdressed for the occasion. Laughing at unpredictable times. A person who makes it nearly impossible for your friend to leave the conversation without appearing rude. And perhaps, unsurprisingly, professions such as taxidermists, funeral directors, clowns, they were all considered creepy in the study. So if that's you, I know a couple of funeral directors that are anything but creepy. They're just great people. But that's the list. So the psychologists say. We have coming up in a few minutes, we'll take a look at the community calendar, things that are happening around Findlay and Hancock County. But until then, we will find out what Lynyrd Skynyrd's group said about Neil Young and his song, Southern Man. This was their reply.

Well, Skynyrd wasn't happy with what Neil Young said about the South, so they came back with Southern Man. And Sweet Home Alabama was their reply. Classic Hits 96.7, 63 degrees currently outside. It is time now for the community calendar. A look at things that are happening around Findlay and Hancock County for the next several weeks or so here on Classic Hits 96.7. A lot of things happening. First off, we have the Fall Harvest Festival

0: 26th. That's going to run Friday through Sunday. Friday through Sunday. That's the day through Sunday. And it's all at the Northwest Ohio Railroad Preservation Society, located at 12505 County Road 99 in Findlay. It'll run from 9 in the morning till 9 at night. They'll have all kinds of great train rides and all kinds of things, pumpkin pickups and all kinds of fun things happening. And that's, again, going on all this weekend. Other things that are going on, coming up tomorrow, there's going to be a big car show. It's Findlay Chrysler's Cars and Coffee is what it all is. You'll want to be there from 10 a.m. till 2 p.m. for a morning of cars, coffee, pizzas. 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Again, it's happening tomorrow, located at Findlay Chrysler Dodge Jeep Ram, located at 10305 US 224 in Findlay. That's happening tomorrow. Also, we have Christmas in October. Yeah, you know about this one. It happens every year. It's going to be tomorrow and Sunday. It's put on by Cloud Productions. They've been doing it for years out at the fairgrounds. 39th annual. Whoa, long time. It's a full weekend packed with holiday shopping, festive finds, delicious food, and all the Christmas fun. Come shop over 280 exciting exhibits from 8 states, filling 8 buildings and dozens of outdoor locations. It's a holiday shopping tradition you do not want to miss. Again, that is happening tomorrow and Sunday. And tomorrow, they'll have some early bird shopping that begins at 8 a.m. You got to buy a special ticket for that. 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Sounds like a great opportunity to get yourself stocked up with lots of Christmas stuff for your house. Also tomorrow, 10 a.m., Litzenberg Memorial Woods. It's going to be a native tree hike. The Hancock Park District is putting it on. You'll explore the vital role native trees play in forest ecosystems. You'll learn about the benefits of black walnut, the honey locust, and the sugar maple, and how they interact with other organisms. The hike starts at the gatehouse at 10 a.m. It's open to all ages. The event is free. No registration is required. For more information, you can contact the Hancock Park District. Again, that's tomorrow, beginning at the Litzenberg Woods at the gatehouse, and that will be 10 a.m. until 11 a.m. And that is our community calendar for today. It's heard twice daily, once at 7:10 in the morning with Dawn during the Classic Hits morning show, and then again in the afternoon with me. As always, brought to you by our good friends at the Marathon Center for the Performing Arts.
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0: The Stones, It's Only Rock and Roll, But I Like It. Classic Hits, 96.7. Keith with you until 6 o'clock. Before that, of course, Don Henley, The End of the Innocents. Coming up at 6 o'clock, about a half hour and 1 minute from right now, we'll have the Psych Up Show from the Fricker Studios. Trayvon Hastings will be hosting that. And then you'll have a choice at about 7:50. You'll be able to decide, rather 6:50. Sorry about that. You'll have a choice to stay here on Classic Hits 96.7. You'll hear the Riverdale at Arlington game. Lance Morris, Jimmy Nicholson doing that one. Or you can flip over to our sister station, AM 1430 ESPN Radio, WFOB and 105.7, and you'll hear the Calvert Hopewell Loudon game. That'll be live from Heidelberg University. That's Hopewell Loudon at Calvert. Matt Cotman and Coach Tom Grine doing that one. So that's our lineup for this evening for high school football. And then after both games are done, we'll take it right back to the studio, in the Fricker Studios, and Trayvon will give you the scoreboard show. All that comes up tonight right here on Classic Hits 96.7.
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1: All right, let's check out the weather forecast for the evening and for the weekend. 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Max?
2: Your Skynet overnight forecast calls for mostly cloudy skies, gradually becoming clear with a low of 48 degrees overnight. For Saturday, it'll be sunny, a high of 67 with a light northeasterly wind. Saturday night, clear skies, a low 43. Sunday, we warm up to 72 degrees with calm winds. For Monday, sunny, 65. Tuesday, sunshine and 66 degrees. For Skynet weather, I'm Max Crenshaw. Classic Hits 96.7.
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0: Well, the original recording, I was on the Goodbye Yellow Brick Road album. People thought that was a live song. It was not live. He did eventually play it live. Elton John, I mean. But the recording was made to sound live, even though it was not. It was a studio recording. We have 15 minutes in front of 6 o'clock here on Classic Hits 96.7. Earlier this week, a very well-known classic hit artist announced his retirement from live performances. And we'll tell you who that was coming up in just a moment.
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2: Well, earlier this week, Rod Stewart announced that he was going to be leaving the touring circuit. He's finally to the point that he's had some problems with his health. He announced that the Encore Tour is what it's called, will be his last rock tour. And he announced that after 6 decades on the road, his tour across the United Kingdom and Europe next spring will be his last. The 81-year-old two-time Rock and Roll Hall of Fame inductee announced in a social media post that the tour would most definitely be the last one. He said, "Ladies and gentlemen, after much deliberation and sadness, I have to announce that next year will be my last tour ever, ever. I'm not retiring, but this will be the last rock and roll tour, so I want to thank you for everything you've given me, and hopefully I've given you something in return." He did. He gave us some wonderful, wonderful music over the years. Had the chance to see him one time. He was wonderful. And unfortunately, this tour is going to be in Europe. And so obviously people, unless they make the trip, won't see him again. But it'll be good to watch any of the recordings you have, but still listen to his music.

0: one thing about music that's so wonderful is that it lives on even after the person has either no longer performing live or, in a lot of cases, has passed away, which is not the case with Rod Stewart. But the fact is that his music is wonderful, whether you go back to the Faces era all the way up to the things that he was doing over the last several years. 6.5 minutes in front of 6 o'clock here on Classic Hits 96.7. Still 63 degrees, and I see off in the west some blue sky. But maybe we'll get that clearing. We'll have a wonderful night for high school football coming up.
1: I've still got a few years before retirement, and I thought, why not just wait until Medicare kicks in to worry about my hearing? But then I started thinking, why wait? If my hearing is changing now, wouldn't I rather know now?
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Hello and welcome to week seven of high school football, the week seven high school football psych up show. My name is, as always, Trayvon Hastings, and we have an interesting, very interesting couple of games tonight. We also have a ton of tremendous area games, as always, that we're going to cover, and we'll talk about that a little bit later, but looking at our stations tonight and what we have in store for you on Classic Hits 96.7 WBVI, we are going to have a interesting matchup between 1-5 Riverdale and 0-6 Arlington. Red Devils looking for their first win. They do have a home game tonight against this Riverdale team that I think is playing better than their record would indicate. And you can make a very similar argument for. You can make a very, very similar argument for Arlington as well, in a sense. But I think overall, Riverdale kind of has the edge in this matchup, at least for this current game tonight. I think they've been playing very well. They've been scoring some points as well. And obviously, to win football games, you need to do that. And Arlington has simply not been as successful in that front this season in terms of production offensively. They haven't played a complete game yet, frankly. And this is a good chance for Arlington to do that and maybe build some momentum as they head to the last few weeks of the season. They've got 1-5 Riverdale tonight, 0-6 Ridgedale next week, and then they'll end the season with Pandora Gilboa and what'll be an interesting game at the end of the year against Arcadia. But Arlington this season, they've lost six games. They have not won one yet. And they've scored a team high 28 points week three against Ada. They lost that game 41 to 28 and showed a lot of promise in that game and really thought they could build something moving into the rest of their season. Unfortunately, did not happen. But this has been a gauntlet of a schedule for Arlington as well. They have played four and two teams, Macomb at 5-1 and Lipsick at 6-0. Can't get much more difficult than that, and they don't have to worry about that quite as much tonight against a 1-5 Riverdale team. However, this is also a Riverdale team who has been able to have a lot of success offensively in half of their games this year. And I have to clarify that for various reasons, but ultimately, looking at it, you have Ridgemont 2-4. Riverdale beats them to open the season, 30-6 victory. But then they lose to 3-3 Bucyrus by 7, 27-20. And then they lost last week to Arcadia 41-20. Now there's three games I skipped, and in those three games, Riverdale did not score. They didn't score against Lipsick, they didn't score against Pandora Gilboa, and they did not score against Macomb. So I think seeing Arlington being on the complete opposite end of the spectrum against a team like Riverdale and

0: And in retrospect, to kind of flip the perspective as well, for Riverdale playing a team like Arlington, who isn't one of those top BVC teams, I think there's a chance we get a lot of points in this game tonight. I think Arlington not having a taste of victory yet this year is very motivating for them. But if you're also Riverdale, very motivating in yourself that you already know you can win a game, you can score points, you can move the football, and you're gonna have a chance to against this Arlington team. So we'll talk a little bit more about that later on when we get a chance to talk to Lance and preview the game. But just wanted to go in depth a little bit on this Riverdale Arlington game. There's some pretty key components to it, but on WFOB, we're gonna have 6-0 Hopewell Loudoun traveling to Heidelberg, very short drive into Tiffin, Ohio, to take on the host Tiffin Calvert Senecas. And this is a rivalry, but this is a rivalry that Hopewell Loudoun won 56-0 last year. This is a rivalry in general. Hopewell has frankly dominated in recent memory. And looking at the Chieftains this year, they've scored 30 points or more in all six games. They've scored 40 or more in two of those games. They did have a couple of interesting tests against Colonel Crawford and Seneca East, but the last 2 weeks against Winford and Upper Sandusky, the Chieftains have reeled it back in, despite having arguably their two best players and two of the best players in the area out these last few weeks, and probably won't need them again tonight against this Calvert team that has struggled tremendously. Cannot emphasize it enough. They did lose by 4 to St. Paul. That was kind of the one game for them that they could build some momentum with. However, they've lost to Lipsick. They've played Seneca East and lost. They lost to Colonel Crawford. They lost to Lucas pretty bad. They did not score last week against Cary. So I think the blueprint is pretty cut and dry for Hopewell Loudoun tonight in terms of what they need to do to win this football game. Looking at it from the Calvert side, the recent quarterback change to the freshman, Nico Marinas. Very interesting to see how he's going to play tonight, and if he can somehow, in any way, shape, or form, carry the offensive burden that Senecas are going to need from him to try to put points on the board and put pressure on Hopewell Loudoun. So we'll see what happens in that game as well. We'll talk to Matt at towards the end of the show. But with all of that being said, when we come back from the break, we're going to have Lance on the line and we're going to talk about this game. So, with that being said, we'll be back on the other end. 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
1: And hello, welcome back to week 7 of high school football, the week 7 high school football psych-up show. My name, Trayvon Hastings, as always, and with me now to discuss one of our two games tonight is Lance Morris, and specifically for Lance, he'll be at the Riverdale Arlington game between 1-5 Arlington, 1-5 Riverdale, and then 0-6 Arlington. And Lance, you'll be there with Jimmy tonight. But looking at the game, pretty good opportunity here for the Red Devils to potentially get their first win on the season.
2: Yeah, it's definitely a good spot for Arlington, at least in terms of their opponent this week. Clearly, the season hasn't went the way they or anyone really thought it would go on the Arlington side. Starting 0-6 certainly wasn't on their bingo card, but you know, you couple the guys they lost from last year's team, the Aiden Cavneys of the world, the Trenton Haycocks of the world, and a lot of other quality players on down the line aside from those two, and you throw in a young class, a very junior and sophomore heavy class. There's only really a few seniors that see significant time for Arlington, and they've just had some injury issues too. Kyler Roush has been, I know he missed at least, he played a tiny bit last week, but more or less missed last week's game after being cleared the day of and hadn't practiced all week, at the very least leading into the game last week against Macomb. Dyson Wyrock has been in and out of the lineup. He's the linchpin of that defense. Pretty much say his name seemingly every play or every other play, making most of the tackles for that Arlington defense, and they would like to use him a touch more on offense, and because of the injury issues in part, they haven't been able to do that. So it'll be interesting to see if they have, you know, a close to a full complement of some of their key players, and should be an interesting one tonight against Riverdale.
1: And speaking of Riverdale, I know we briefly, between the masses of us within the station, somewhat discussed this last week a little bit off air about Riverdale and what they're trying to build with their program. And head football coach, who is even younger than myself, so looking at it from the Riverdale side of things, what do you think about what they are trying to build there and what their results have been so far this year? They have had 3 games where they were able to be pretty competitive, put up a ton of points, but then they've also had 3 pretty brutal losses to Lipsick, Pandora, Gilboa, and Macomb, where they did not score in any of those games. So what are your thoughts on Riverdale and what they can potentially accomplish tonight?
2: Yeah, I think it's very interesting on the Riverdale side. You mentioned their head coach, Tyson Spire. Also worth noting, he is an Arlington alum, so that does add a little bit of fuel into tonight's matchup. He, of course, knows the Arlington community very well. He played under Coach Imbati. Coach Imbati was his defensive coordinator when he was in school. He was the defensive coordinator when Tyson's older brother Logan was in school. Coach Imbati's been at Arlington a long time. These guys have a deep connection going back over the years. So that's certainly, on a storyline perspective, that's certainly something to keep an eye on for tonight. But in terms of what Riverdale's building, yeah, it's very interesting what they're trying to do. Obviously, things, again, haven't gone quite their way most of the time. 1-5 record, that one win coming against Ridgemont week 1. But this is a Riverdale team. They didn't win a single game last year, so even one game is an improvement over an 0-10 from 2025. They have a very young team. There are a handful of seniors that do play some key roles, Kaiden Reed being among them. But aside from him, it's a lot of sophomores and freshmen that are doing some key things for this team. They start a couple freshmen on the line. They start a freshman at quarterback. I believe it's Braxton Fredericks is going to be the guy at quarterback. They shifted Kaiden Reed, who had started the year at quarterback, to now receiver slash kind of running back, kind of a hybrid role. He was a true running back in 2025, so he's kind of a guy that they can move all over the field on that Riverdale offensive side. But yeah, the games they have been competitive in and the games they have scored points in, it's clear they've got some

0: something with their offense, trying to do kind of a little air raid type system, which it works in some places in high school, but is kind of not quite the norm when you think of the wing T, you know, ground game that a lot of especially the smaller schools employ. So it's interesting that if you can get that working, that's certainly not something you're going to see a whole lot, as you're some of the teams they'll play in the BBC and then in some of their non-conference games. So I think it's just a matter of allowing that program time to build up and, you know, kind of work from the ground up, build a good foundation. And you know, Tyson is a guy, he was a multi-sport guy in high school, but it was always clear football was his number one. And I think it's going to be interesting to see how he can build up a Riverdale program that not just has struggled, but they've struggled with, you know, just consistency overall. They've had, I think this is their third head coach in the last 4 years for these seniors. So not only do you have a program you're trying to set the foundation for, but it's just been, you know, up and down in terms of that side as well. So I'm very interested to see what things look like for Riverdale, because I think it's only going to go up.
1: And looking at Riverdale as well, just to add on to what you're alluding to, last season, as you mentioned it, they ended up finishing winless. And then the 3 years prior, they went 3-7, 4-6, and had a 5-5 regular season in 2022, losing in the first round of the playoffs, ultimately finishing with a 5-6 record, that playoff loss to Cary. And then in 2021, they went 3-7, and basically that's kind of what it's been for Riverdale. 2020, they went 4-3, they were above 500. 2019, they went 6-4, above 500. And then they were 500 in 2018 and 2017. So this is a program that's still trying to regain its footing. And I think with the young, ambitious kind of head coach that they have, and with that program that's currently trying to be established and trying to be put in place, I do think we've seen some flashes from Riverdale. And I do think it's going to be a really interesting game tonight between them and Arlington. Red Devils, 10-point favorite. 74% chance to win as well, but I would definitely go out on a limb and say this probably will be a one-score game, and I also think we'll probably see a lot of points, all things considered, with how difficult Arlington's schedule has been, and honestly how difficult Riverdale's schedule has also been. After this game, Riverdale will then end the season with three teams that are 4-2 or better currently, so you add that alongside Macomb, PG, a rising Arcadia team, and Lipsick. It's been a really tough schedule for both of these two teams this year, so it's really hard to see how good they are based just upon the win-loss record.
0: Yeah, you look at who they've played, and I mean, we'll start with the Riverdale side. On that side, they start against Ridgemont, they get a solid win there. Yeah, you look at the schedule, oh, they lost to Bucyrus. This is probably the best team Bucyrus had in a minute, so that's certainly not a bad loss, even if it's a team that you typically think that maybe Riverdale can beat. But yeah, I mean, Lipsick probably going to go 10-0 in the regular season and make another playoff run as they have the last few years. Same thing for PG and Macomb. I think they're both a little bit below Lipsick, of course, but I do think those are some of the other more competitive teams in the league, and Arcadia has shown to be a very above-average team at the very least with a couple upsets that they have pulled off. And, you know, same thing on the Arlington side. I mean, Elgin's a solid team. They hung with North Baltimore. They're a team that is, again, above-average team at the very least. And then it's been, you know, all BVC games aside from that. We know about Van Buren, Ada, Lipstick, and then again with Macomb, and then Elmwood thrown in that mix as well. So yeah, I mean, these are two teams that have played pretty much gauntlets of schedules, and neither team, you know, had kind of the horses that they would have liked maybe on their side, you know, heading into some of these games. And yeah, these are again, they're two very, very predominantly young teams. I mean, Arlington starts a bunch of juniors, Riverdale's going to start a bunch of freshmen and sophomores. So, yeah, things might not, even for this week, might not be super pretty on the scoreboard, but next year and beyond, it's going to be interesting to

0: see what these two teams look like after, you know, having this basically full season to develop.
1: Definitely agree with everything you're saying, and hoping it's a very exciting game as well. You'll be there with Jimmy, who hopefully will get a chance to see his Red Devils pick up their first win of the season. I personally am going to roll with Riverdale in this one. I think it's going to be mid-20s into high or high or low 30s type of game for both teams offensively. Really excited to see if these two offenses show up and are able to play a complete four quarters, which has been Arlington's cardinal sin, kind of their kryptonite this year. They just haven't played a complete game. They've shown flashes in games, however, they haven't been able to either finish drives or finish quarters and ultimately finish tabs, and that's come back to bite them. But hopefully tonight they have the opportunity to clean all that up and get win number one this season.
0: Yeah, I personally, I have the mindset to more times than not when you have coaches that are as familiar with each other as you have with InBody on the Arlington side and Spire on the Riverdale side. I'm of the mindset that the teacher at the very least wins the first round, and then maybe the protege, quote unquote, can kind of fight back in maybe some of the next rounds. Saw that, of course, with the battle of the juries and the basketball side of things. Saw it a little bit with volleyball this past year, or this current season, with Coach Rombach and then Emma White, who's the Calvert grad leading New Regal. So I just kind of like to stick with the old guard, so to speak. But Matt and I certainly talked about this in some of the other games, both on and off the air, as a part of recording and doing the huddle the other day. And I think if it is a high-scoring game, if it gets into like the four score on each side, say four touchdowns on each side, I think that favors Riverdale with the way their offense has shown to be efficient in more times than not. But if it is low-scoring, I do think that gives Arlington a better shot in this one, because like you said, it's been a four-quarter issue for them. They played a solid first half against Macomb, and they were down 14-7, and you can say maybe it's just because they had that one big play, and you're not incorrect for saying that, but they had Macomb within one score at halftime, and then all things that could have went wrong did in the second half. So if Arlington is able to put together four quarters, that certainly, again, favors things on their side.
1: Lance, thanks for calling in. I will keep myself monitored to both games and also the area scores tonight. Really excited to see what transpires, but thanks for taking the time. Have a great game tonight, and I would say I will talk to you on the scoreboard, but unique circumstances tonight, so I will talk to you next week when I'm officially back in Ohio for a weekend. So
0: yeah, absolutely. I Matt will definitely keep the seat warm. I can definitely say that part.
1: Yes, keep the seat warm and hopefully not burn the building down. But
0: no promises.
1: I will see you on the other end.
0: Yeah. All right. Yep. Thanks.
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0: 7 High School Football Psych Up Show. My name, as always, is Trayvon Hastings, and we just got done talking to Lance about the game that's going to transpire on WBVI between Riverdale and Arlington. Now we're going to get a chance to transition into our WFOB game tonight that will feature Matt Cotman and Tom Grine, and it's going to be the undefeated 6-0 Hopewell Loudoun Chieftains taking on the winless 0-6 Tiffin Calvert Senecas. Definitely a tale of two different tapes for these two teams throughout the season. This game will take place at Heidelberg. Calvert is the host, so a short drive for Hopewell Loudoun, but this is a game that the Chieftains won 56-0 last year. And with me now is Matt Common to talk about this game and in what, in my opinion, will be a very similar result from last season's score.
1: I don't think it's a trade secret. I think this one's going to be a runaway, and it's going to be a runaway in pretty ugly fashion. I would be truly shocked. This is no disrespect to Calvert. Love the Calvert faithful. Love the program there. I know they're in a rough patch right now for this season. They're going to get built back up. They're going to move in the right direction, but I don't think there's anybody that legitimately thinks they're going to pull an upset tonight. It's just... This Hopewell Loudoun team is just frankly too good, and Calvert's deficiencies, at least for this season, are just so noticeable and so wildly aligned with where Hopewell Loudoun is exceptional. It's just, it's the worst case scenario kind of situation for one of these rivalry games. So yeah, I'm with you 100%. I'm not happy about it. I love this matchup. It's always a fun one to watch. So I look forward to the day when it's going to become a good back and forth again. That should happen sooner rather than later, but it's not going to happen tonight. This is going to be pretty one-sided.
0: Yeah, adding to that testament that you just gave, definitely in the local newspapers this past week and throughout what I'll say is rivalry week for these two teams, both head coaches kind of highlighted the fact that you can kind of throw records out when these two teams play. Obviously, there's been a few years in the past where these were two of the best teams in the area. For example, a few years ago when Calvert went on their miraculous regular season run, finishing 9-1 in the regular season, and they ran into a very good undefeated Hopewell Loudoun team, lost that game. Calvert made some mistakes in that one that they probably wished they could have back because they had a lot of red zone opportunities they did not convert. But looking at it this season and also last season, I have in previous weeks of this season, I have compared on the scoreboard show what Arlington is going through currently in their rebuilding phase and after losing all the production that they lost. I kind of attribute that to what's transpired in Tiffin with Calvert specifically as well. They've lost a ton of talent over the last couple of seasons, a ton of production. And it's something that's really hard to just get back immediately and replace. And Tiffin Columbian went through a similar phase as well, as they had a phenomenal quarterback running back tandem. Quarterback Braden Rogo playing at Akron now. He is their starting quarterback for context. So I think for Calvert, it's similar to what Arlington's going through. You're in a rough patch. You're rebuilding. You're trying to recoup the masses. But at the end of the day, it's really going to come down to the culture and the program that they're trying to establish. And one of the biggest aspects to that culture and to that program is this game against Hopewell Loudoun and what it means to not just the fan base and the community, but the team in general as well, and how they treat this rivalry week. So I do think maybe it could be spicy early on. Maybe Calvert has a few tricks up their sleeve that they have not shown this season, but they're going to have their hands full with a very good Hopewell Loudoun team.
1: Yeah, and I mean, I completely agree with them. You throw records out the window when it comes to a good classic rivalry like this, but by the same token, you can throw records out the window between a mouse and a lion. I think we know what the end result's going to be if you keep them in the same room together for a certain period of time. But what's important, I think, and you just hit the nail on the head, I think it's really culture more than anything else. And what I will say about Calvert, and very similar to Arlington, I view their progression through this rebuild, which is going to be, I'm not sure, it's going to be tough. These are two teams that are very consistently considered top of the heap, consistently top dog type of programs. And

0: they're feeling it right now. They're feeling a generation of talent not being there anymore. So it's going to take some time. It's going to take some effort, but I kind of equate it to Elmwood. Like what we've seen out of Elmwood this year, what we've seen out of North Baltimore, it's like, yeah, you're going to have some rough years as the program is building back up, but you can get back there as long as you do it the right way. And I will say, I think Coach Lento and company for Calvert have the right way in mind. And I think even though I don't think it's much of a secret, most people are strongly convinced it's going to end up in a loss here tonight. If you go out and push Hopewell out and around, I mean, like really kind of push them, maybe not make it a close game, but make them walk away from it having earned it kind of thing. Not a hand it to them. Have them earn it tonight. That's something to build on culturally. That's something that you can kind of hang your hat on. There's some great players on this Calvert team. The Marinus boy at wide receiver really comes to mind at the top of the list. I think he could be a very true special talent for them over the next few years. So it'll be good to see him have a good game tonight. If he can go out, have a good game or have a productive game, that's something that you can build on going forward. So yeah, I'm with you 100%. I think the culture is vital at Calvert, especially to keep the rebuild going in the right direction. I think you need to have good culture to make those rebuilds manageable. And I think a good game, maybe not a win. A win would be fantastic. Let's not kid ourselves. A win would be amazing. But I think if you can have a good competitive outcome, or at least at the bare minimum, keep Hopewell out and in check through a good chunk of the game before the wheels come off the tracks, that would be just as much a positive for the culture as anything else.
1: Yeah, and you alluded to Nico Marinus, who is a very promising freshman for this Calvert team, recently transitioned to the quarterback position for Calvert as well, as they're trying to change their fortunes offensively. But looking at it, I agree with you wholeheartedly. If Calvert can find a way to muck this game up, maybe execute better at some of the little things, or maybe put some pressure on the Chieftains in ways other teams cannot, I think that could be an attributing factor to what could be a close first half. And I would definitely compare it to what happened with Macomb and Arlington last week. Arlington goes into half, it's 14-7, and all of a sudden you look at the scoreboard in the second half and Macomb absolutely waxes that football team. But Arlington put up a really solid fight in the first half. Unfortunately, they just weren't able to do anything in the second half. And I think it needs to be a similar type of game plan and focus for Calvert, is taking it a quarter at a time, a half at a time, and hopefully you look up at the scoreboard at halftime and you're only down 7, 8, 9, 10 points and you're not completely out of it. That would put things in a little bit of a tricky spot for Hopewell Loudoun, just because they haven't been in a lot of those situations. Thankfully, they have this year playing Colonel Crawford, playing Seneca East, going down to the wire against Seneca East as well. So this is a battle-tested Chieftains team, and that's not just in the results on the scoreboard, but also the players who are not playing. They've had a couple of key injuries over the last few weeks, and I believe when these injuries started, you were actually at the Hopewell Loudoun and Winford game when these injuries took place. So, or it would have been the Hopewell Loudoun and Seneca East game, actually. But
0: one or the other,
1: they've had injuries across several games this year. Two or three of those key players for Calvert, or for the Chieftains, that are their most reliable players, they may still be, we'll give them a questionable tag. So I do think that this is the type of game where maybe you play it safe and you don't play those guys, but at the same time, I think that's something that could be a motivating factor for Calvert, knowing that this is not a team that's going to be at full strength. They are going through some things, and they're going to have an opportunity to try to maybe expose the Chieftains a little bit. They have given up a lot of points this year, more than what I think we're accustomed to seeing them give up in the regular season. But I do think how the first 12 minutes of this game goes is going to dictate wholeheartedly at least how the first half goes.
0: Yeah, and I mean, you brought up a lot of points. I'll try to address them a little bit rapid fire. Nico Marinus moving to quarterback, I think that's a good move. I hope, against all hope, that is a stopgap move. That kid is on par with the Elkert boy that we saw from Liberty Benton over the last few years. I

0: think he is a natural Division One wide receiver, and I hope Calvert does not make this a permanent stop at the quarterback position for him, unless he absolutely slings it. Then in that case, hey, stick with QB. Maybe the kid's just a natural all-around athlete, can really do anything at any position, and that'd be a great find for Calvert. I'm never one to really get too big on moral victories. I think you and I have talked about that in the past more than once. But there is something to be said about if you can deliver some body blows against a team like Hopewell Loudoun, even if they're not at a full strength, not at 100%, it does give you something to build with going forward. That it does give you a little bit of oomph for the remainder of the regular season. It gives you something to kind of hang your hat on. So I think completely with you on that one. If I'm Calvert, yeah, the goal is to win every single game. But by the same token, you know you're going against last year's state runner-up in Division Six, and probably one of the favorites for a state finalist in Division Seven this year. It may not go your way. It's most likely not going to go your way. But how much can you make it look like it could go your way tonight? That's going to be the key for Calvert. If you can get them going, if you can get them on their heels a little bit, maybe it's we're singing a different tune come halftime. And if it's a close game at halftime, especially with the players out, I mean, obviously, Kellen Frankert, that was the one that, for me, when I saw him go down against Seneca East, that may have been one of the most devastating injuries I think you have in the region in terms of overall performance. But hats off to Hopewell Loudoun, they've been able to rally past it and still win. But if he's able to come back, I mean, it's a toss-up for me. Like, I'm kind of with you. Maybe I don't play them tonight, but at the same time, when's the next time, and this is, again, no disrespect to Calvert whatsoever, when's the next time you're going to have a team that's in this winnable of a matchup that you can probably get him back up to game speed in without it being a critical do-or-die type of matchup? Because they still have some tough games ahead of them to close out the season, and then obviously postseason, so I don't know. It's a mixed bag. Maybe see how the game's going before you throw Frankert out there. But yeah, the sooner they can get him back, the better.
1: To answer the tough games portion of what you said, perfect lead into this, but next week we do have the infamous Hopewell Loudoun and Cary game, and I know we talk about this being a rivalry type of game between the Chieftains and the Senecas, but when I look at Hopewell Loudoun, I honestly consider Cary their biggest rival in terms of at least recent memory, how the rivalry has kind of played itself out, where Cary's at currently as a football team, where Hopewell Loudoun is currently at as a football team. And Cary, after having to play Marion Local week one, I apologize, and then Galleon week two, a team that is a rival that they have not beaten in 5 years, despite a lot of close games. Cary's been firing on all cylinders the last 4 weeks. They've scored 41 points, 49 points. They shut out Colonel Crawford and they shut out Calvert back-to-back weeks. And then they have the big game against Seneca East tonight. So Cary's schedule gets difficult. Hopewell Loudoun's schedule is really going to be based upon how they perform against Cary next week, because they only have Lucas and Buckeye Central following. So I think this is a really tricky spot. I know in football lore, we talk about trap games and, you know, where they're at on the schedule and all these various things. It's a road game against a team that's technically your rival who is winless but is looking for a little bit of momentum, making some changes on the roster and on the depth chart at various positions. And if there's going to be a potential, you know, maybe somewhat scary game for some sizable portion of it before your biggest game of the year against Cary, it's going to be this Calvert game for Hopewell Loudoun. And so I do think they're going to come out motivated, prepared, and they're going to try to do everything that they can to avoid that situation where Calvert builds some momentum, they build some confidence. Because once that happens and you give a team confidence and you give a team momentum, there's not really anything you can do. I mean, you just have to try to seize it back, and it's going to be really difficult for Hopewell Loudoun if they put themselves in that position. But I don't think they're going to. They're one of the best teams in the entire division, and arguably one of the best teams, if not the best team in the region as well. Obviously, that's a somewhat different conversation just because of who's in the regions and how the regions have kind of shifted this season. But ultimately, I think this will be

0: a rather one-sided game for the most part. I think we know what the expectations are going to be. Hopewell Loudoun currently sitting first in the region in 726 as well, which is going to be very important. So we'll see what happens if Calvert can play spoiler tonight. I'm not banking on it, but if there's going to be a time for it to happen right before you play Cary, if you're Hopewell Loudoun, it would be this Calvert game.
1: Yeah, I'm with you 100%. It's, I mean, Coach Kyle Truglio, he does not allow for trap games. It's as simple as that. He's that level of coach in terms of how he handles his Hopewell Loudoun program, just really how he handles any program that he's been involved in over the years. And I'm with you. As we enter October, so we start to get towards like Halloween and punch bowls and all those things. I don't think Calvert's going to play spoiler, but they may hock a loogie in the punch bowl and make it a little interesting tonight. That's for sure. We'll see what they come up with, but it's a rivalry game. It's going to be fun. I think Hopewell Loudoun's going to win pretty comfortably, but the more Calvert can push them, the better off both teams are in the long run for it.
0: Most definitely. And with that, Matt, hopefully you have a good game tonight. Whatever your distinction of good is could be different from mine, but hopefully you have a game you can come away with taking very important analysis from for both of these teams as well, because this is a Calvert team who has a winnable game next week against Buckeye Central and then another one against Bucyrus, although it is an improved Bucyrus team, probably the best team they've had in a little bit of a time period here, and then they end the season against Mohawk. So it gets a little bit easier for Calvert. I don't want to say it gets easier for Hopewell Loudoun because it doesn't necessarily when you still have Cary on the schedule, but we'll see what happens. And thanks for calling in, Matt.
1: Absolutely. And the definition of a good game, Trayvon, is it's a football game, therefore it's a good game. Because we're on day two of 61 straight days of football here in this great planet we call Earth. So we're doing fine. We're doing great. We don't have to worry about not having a football game again until November 30th. All football is good football. We'll find something to enjoy with it.
0: That's just so crazy to think about that. Wow, there is somebody playing on Tuesday and Wednesday every single week. Like, that's just miraculous. So
1: it's a beautiful thing.
0: Yeah, best time of the year for sure. And we're truly in the thick of it, getting ready for postseason talk, which I will personally get more into after this week's games when we have 3 weeks left of the regular season. And it's a lot easier to see where teams are at. So with that, thanks for calling in, Matt. I will not talk to you on the scoreboard this week just because of special circumstances, but I will talk to you next week.
1: Well, always looking forward to it. And feel free to tell me how much I'm terrible at it later on after I'm done the scoreboard show tonight. I think your job is safe, Trayvon. You don't have to worry too much on that one.
0: What you got your boy Corey for? He's going to come save the day for you. So
1: he is going to try desperately to not let me pilot this thing to the ground. We'll all find out together, though, but I'll catch you next week.
0: Yep, see you next week.
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1: And welcome back to the Week 7 High School Football Psych Up Show. As always, my name is Trayvon Hastings, and officially in the last segment, let's discuss Findlay football, and let's take a look at our game picks as well, starting with the Trojans. They've fallen into a little bit of a slump here these last few games, and it's not going to get any easier tonight, as they have to go up against one of Division I's best teams, typically year in and year out in Perrysburg. And this is a team that is riding high right now. They're playing phenomenal on the defensive side of the ball. And per normal with Perrysburg, they've been able to have a lot of success offensively. They are 6-0 up to this point. Looking at their overall resume, they have the number 26 resume in all of Division I. And they have been steamrolling teams. Average margin of victory, just looking at it from the naked eye, is over 30 points without a doubt. You beat Bowling Green 42-0, Olentangy 45-7, Fremont Ross 40-7, Springfield 44-13, Southview 55-7, and Northview 62-0. So this is a team that has frankly not had to be challenged early in the season, and that's going to change for them as we transition into the last four games for Perrysburg, playing Findlay, Clay, Anthony Wayne, and Whitmer all back to back to back to back. So that's going to be really tough slate, but if you're Perrysburg, you have a chance to get a win tonight and start building that momentum towards that inevitable goal of trying to be an undefeated football team. But we will see what happens in that game. Findlay mentioned it, struggling out of the gate a little bit. They got off to that phenomenal 4-0 start, and then they dropped one in rather upset fashion to Fremont Ross and one of the OHSA's longest rivalries. But then they also, some people would say blew the game. Some people would say, you know, choked away the game. I'm not going to go that far, but they were up to basically the very end of the game and then lost to Clay, lost on a 2-point conversion as well. So sometimes that happens, and Finley's had Clay's number for several years, but unfortunately, Clay was able to best Findlay last week. So the Trojans are going to have their hands full, see how that game plays out. They are a 21-point underdog against this Perrysburg team, just a 9% chance to win. But we've seen Findlay pull it off before in the past, so there is a chance they can come out of this game not just better than they were before playing it, but potentially with another win, and it would be a huge resume-building win. So let's transition into our game picks. Tonight we're going to be picking, as always, across our entire coverage area, each conference, try to show some love to each of them. In the N10, we're picking Hopewell Loudoun at Calvert, Seneca East at Cary. In the BBC, Riverdale at Arlington, Pandora Boa at Macomb, and what'll probably be the best BBC game of the night, Ada at Elmwood. Really fascinated to see what happens there. How does Elmwood respond from the big win? How does Ada respond, and how do they continue to build on how their season has been? In the NBC, we'll be picking Eastwood at Oak Harbor and Rossford at Genoa. Rossford coming off a couple of big wins, building some momentum. We'll see how they are able to handle this Genoa team that is firing on all cylinders right now. In the NLL, we're picking Perrysburg at Findlay, Anthony Wayne at Clay, and Bowling Green at Liberty Benton, as well as Southview at Fremont Ross and Napoleon at Springfield. So very NLL-heavy slate.

0: But with good reason. Looking at the Northern Ohio Conference, we've got Clyde at Edison, Vermilion at Port Clinton, and Gibsonburg at Lakota will be the first of the SBC games. So those first two NOC games, these next two SBC games, Gibsonburg at Lakota, Margaretta at Northwood. Looking at the NWOL, we're picking just one game tonight, and it should be the best game, without a doubt. And it's going to be Patrick Henry at Delta. This is a Delta team that, frankly, is favored in this game, and rightfully so. But man, you can never count out Patrick Henry and what they can be able to put together. So that's a big swing game in 622 in terms of the points for the playoffs and how things might play out with both of those teams being in 622. But we'll see what happens tonight in that game. And then in the WBL, we've got St. Mary's at Van Wert and Kenton at Defiance. That game last year was a 49-48 game in victory of Defiance. So we'll see if Kenton's able to get the win this time around. And then lastly, we'll be rounding out with a couple of out-of-coverage games. Paulding at Fairview. Likely a do or die for the loser of that game in terms of their playoff implications, which is crazy to say because of how good these two teams have been and where they currently sit with just one loss. But unfortunately, the bottom end of the Green Meadows Conference hasn't been the best, and that's led to a lack of additional points via wins, etc. And that's ultimately hurting Paulding and Fairview. So, very big game there. And then, a potentially even bigger game, Lima Central Catholic at Bluffton. LCC beat Grove this year 13-6. And they'll have a chance to go for the sweep and beat this Bluffton team as well, if they're unable to. Not the end of the world, but ideally, if you're LCC, you want to get the win tonight, and you want that to dictate your playoff implications moving forward. But those are all of our game picks. So hopefully tonight goes well for all area teams. We get good health as well. Very few, if any, injuries. But ultimately, got a couple of interesting games tonight, and I'll be excited to see how they play out. Scoreboard show will be on after the conclusion of both games. That'll be roughly 9:30 to 10 o'clock. Kind of just depends, somewhere in that wiggle room. And then we'll get to discuss not only our game picks, but the coverage games that we had tonight. So, with that being said, I'm going to close the show. Thank you for listening to the Week 7 High School Football Psych-Up Show. My name is Trayvon Hastings, and I'll catch you guys in the scoreboard show.
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4: Welcome on out here to Doncaster Field here at Joe Metzger Stadium in Arlington. 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The Riverdale Falcons taking on the Arlington Red Devils. Riverdale 1-5 on the early loss last week to Arcadia, while Arlington has struggled. They're 0-6 coming off the loss last week to Macomb. 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Lance Moore's alongside Jimmy Nookson for today's matchup between Riverdale and Arlington. And Jimmy, of course, neither team has had banner seasons up to this point, but the matchup has a little more juice with Tyson Spire now leading Riverdale. He, of course, is an Arlington alum graduating in 2020. What are you looking forward to seeing here in this contest?
5: Yeah, looking forward to, like you said, two average teams. You said the last, it should be a good game. I mean, I think, you know, both teams seem to be trending in the right direction. You know, Macomb playing the competitive game in Macomb last week. Getting Dawson Wyrock back, that's kind of the heartbeat of the team as well. You know, like you said, Tyson Spire seems to have this Riverdale team trending in the right direction. It's just, there's not a lot of easy games in this BVC right now, you know. So, I mean, it used to be a real top-heavy league with, you know, with some bottom feeders. And now it's like, I guess if you don't know who the bottom feeder is, you are them. So it's like right now it is Arlington and Riverdale able to battle it out. Like I said, a prideful thing as well. You know, just listen to your podcast earlier in the week. You know, Tyson Spire is trying to get them fired up. I know someone painted an A on the Riverdale Rock this week. They toilet papered the football field today. They were cleaning that all up. Toilet papered the school. So Riverdale apparently got Arlington back on that. I don't know who did any of that chicanery, but so both teams are fired up. And, you know, no love lost. I figured out that Riverdale was Arlington's new number one rival. I didn't know that until I listened to your podcast with Coach Spire earlier today. So should be interesting. I think you got us some billboard material for sure, Lance.
4: Because I asked so many tough questions in that interview, too. That's the best part.
5: I'm just telling you what I heard, and I was surprised by it. But, you know, Tyson Spire was a really good player. I was looking. He was Defensive Player of the Year, you know, when I think it was 2019 or 2020 as well. So, and I think he's all state as well. So he was a nice player, and I like Tyson a lot. I've known him for a while and wish nothing but the best, but see if he can pull one out here tonight in Doncaster.
4: Arlington will be receiving to get this one started. Riverdale set to kick off, and

0: Blacks versus all white uniform matchup out there tonight. Of course, also Arlington's homecoming. We'll talk about that a little later on as kick will end up getting into the end zone for the touchback for Riverdale out of the foot of Cam Snook. And we'll see the Arlington offense get on to the field. And is this the first time Arlington's wearing these specific black uniforms?
1: Yeah, it was a blackout today for Spirit Day for Arlington. I know that. And these jerseys were hidden up in the attic, and they just got them, and they revealed them today to the crowd. I didn't know they existed, so it's cool to see. I didn't know they had these pants, so I guess that these are just special uniforms. I don't think they're going to wear those continuously, but they look pretty sharp.
0: Alex Crawford in the shotgun here for Arlington. Two receivers near side. They will throw it to the near side for Forrest Yater. He will bring it in. He won't get too much after the catch. Is still able to get a decent little gain there. I think he was able to get just shy of the 25. Looks like he's right between the 23-24 yard line on that first down pitch and catch for Arlington.
1: Yeah, it looked like a little RPO there that time. He's trying to run it inside. Just saw Forrest opening the flats. He did a good job of getting north and south, but like you said, only picking up 2 or 3 yards.
0: Be second down and 7 for Arlington from their own 23-yard line. Crawford in the gun. Two receivers left to the wide side this time. They'll hand it off. Left side dive play. It'll be Thomas Tippy on the carry. Gets some good forward progress. Eventually he's brought back to the negative yard line, but forward progress will get him about a yard and a half or so.
1: Yeah, you can see they're heavy on one side. They only have two linemen on the right side. They're moving the tackle, I think, over to the left side with an H-back sitting behind the tackle. So they're showing you where they're going to run. River did a good job of closing that up and running that down for a minimal game.
0: Third and 6 for Arlington. Ball at their own 24-yard line. Similar formation, two receivers out to the right side, running back to the right of Crawford in the shotgun. Roll slightly to his right. He'll look to throw. He'll find his man in Kyler Roush. He's running down the sideline. He might get away from the defense. He is going to do just that. 5 touchdown for Arlington. Kyler Roush striking from 76 yards out.
1: Wow. Great throw and catch that time by Alex Crawford. Really pretty decent coverage, just a great route and great throw. Then he does his best tiptoe down the sideline. Man, I mean, I think if it goes to video review here, I mean, that would be questionable, but I think I saw green that whole time. But great scamper that time by Kyler Roush, a player Arlington's really missed the last few weeks as well, so it's good to have him back if you're an Arlington fan.
0: Yeah, we saw him appear a little bit last week, but I don't think he ended up getting any targets or anything like that. So good to see him bounce out there, ready to roll, and makes do with his first catch in this one for a touchdown. And PAT up and good. Arlington will strike first, taking the 7-0 lead here over Riverdale. 10:33 up to play here, first quarter of action. Lance Moore, Jimmy Nixon here with you. Classic Hits 96.7 WBVI online through WBVI.com. And that's certainly about as good of a start as you can have if you're Arlington. And, you know, Riverdale defense, those first two plays looked pretty solid, but just kind of lost track of Roush as he got down the sideline.
1: Yeah, I mean, that's the problem. You're committing a lot of people to the run to take that away. You leave that single man-to-man coverage, you know, and Kyler Roush he's made a lot of big plays this year. He's the one player on this Arlington offense that has the capabilities of doing that. You saw to take it 76 yards, you know, the more times they get into his hands, the better. You know, I don't think there's very many other players on Arlington's team that's capable of doing that. So maybe Alex Crawford if he got in the open field. But, yeah, definitely agree. Great start for Arlington. You know, see if Riverdale can answer back here. Just a beautiful night for football as well. Like, you know, in the mid-60s, it's a great night.
0: It's colder than it has been, but it's still not the true fall. Like, it'll get into the 50s probably, the latter parts of this one, especially once the sun goes down. But all in all, yeah, pretty much dream weather, especially with it raining off and on the last, you know, day or two. Certainly a picture-perfect start to this one. Arlington getting set to kick this one away to Riverdale. A shorter kick returnable for Riverdale at about the 15. Nice run back there. Young on the return. He's going to get a pretty good return out of that. He's going to get stopped around the 40-yard line. So that's where we'll see the Riverdale offense get onto the field. It'll be interesting to see for what Riverdale is able to do, because in the games they've been competitive in, the offense has seemed to be fairly solid. in the games they haven't been as competitive in, offense never really able to truly get going.
1: Yeah, it looks like a

0: freshman quarterback coming in here. It's Fredericks as well is going to lead the way as well. So I haven't seen Riverdale's offense this year. I know they do some spread, and it'll be interesting how they attack this Arlington defense.
1: We'll see. Three receivers to the right side, the wide side. One receiver left with Braxton Frederick in the shotgun. Send Locke in motion. They'll give it to him on a little jet sweep going left to right. He gets to the edge. He's going to get to the outside, almost breaks free. And it somehow, I don't even know if he was the one that had it. I think he might have fumbled it or did a little pitch back on an, I guess, a jet option there technically. But all in all, eventually a first down for Riverdale.
0: Yeah, it was good patient running. It was a jet sweep there to Locke. Looked like an overload on the right. He just patient, and just kind of poked up to the outside. Then the Arlington guy came, punched it out. Maybe you had some in your way here, Lance. That got him an extra 5 or 6 yards, ironically, so to move the ball forward. So good first down play there for Riverdale.
1: So Riverdale will get into Arlington's side of the field after just one play, first and 10 from the 42-yard line, 10 minutes left to play here, 7-0. Arlington in the lead. Riverdale with the ball. Two receivers to each side. They hand it off right up the middle. Another nice gain that time. It was number 4 on the carry that time. It was Tavian Sheets, another freshman, making a big play there. He'll pick up about 7 or 8 there.
0: Yeah, nothing special about that. Just an off-tackle inside run there. Just great blocking up front from Riverdale, but it looks like the flag came in late. I assume it's a personal foul, but Arlington kids were celebrating, so I assume it was on Riverdale, but I didn't see anyone throw any punches or grab a face mask or anything.
1: So we'll go against Riverdale, so that'll march them the other direction where they are trying to go, of course. The fact that the play was positive will help just a tiny bit, but still does bring them back now as it'll be almost at midfield now, back at the 49.
0: Yeah, that's frustrating as a coach when you pick up 8 or 9 yards on first down and get a 15-yard penalty, put you back to second and 14, 15, 16, whatever it is.
1: Two receivers out to each side. They'll hand it off again, right side for Sheets. He's going to do a good job making some guys miss, going down the sideline. He gets most of those penalty yards back, is able to get it to pass the original line of scrimmage after it's all said and done, as he gets to right between the 39 and the 40-yard line.
0: Yeah, that's another freshman for Riverdale as well. So they got a freshman quarterback and a freshman tailback making plays here early against this Red Devil defense. I mean, you got to be excited if you're a Riverdale fan about that as well.
1: That'll be 3rd and 8 after all that for Riverdale. Two receivers to each side. They'll hand it off again, but this time it will be a negative play as Dawson Wyrock gets into the backfield, as that now brings up a 4th down.
0: Yeah, you're kind of in a weird zone here at the 40-yard line. I would expect Riverdale to punt this away, being early here, but the way they've chunked off those yards, could have picked up a little bit more, would have maybe given you a chance to go for it on 4th down, but I think 4th and 8, this is the right decision for Coach Spire.
1: Punting unit will come out for Riverdale. Two guys will be deep in Yeader and Roush on the Arlington side. They're actually right around the 5-yard line. Typically, you don't see punts return from there. They actually are going to try a fake. Snook's going to try and get to the edge. He does. He won't get anywhere close to the 1st down, though, as he gets stopped maybe just shy of the 35. Had to get to at least the 32 for the 1st down.
0: Yeah, for a second there, I thought he had the corner turn, Lance. I mean, it kind of got down with the players there a little tight, but like you said, good eye by you. Just a few yards short. You know, I mean, you know, I like the idea of that. I mean, that's a good time to do a pump fake there, you know, on your own 40.
1: I think if I'm going to nitpick, you probably don't want Cam Snook as the guy running the ball there. That might be where I make an adjustment on the coaching side.
0: That's a weird possession for Riverdale, because they got 8 or 9 yards 2 different times and had to still ended up with a 4th and 8. So the penalties are drive killers.
1: Arlington retakes possession. They lead 7-0, 8:42 to play, as they're going to go for a big play right here, and it will be caught. Another one to Roush. Touchdown, Arlington. One play, one score. They'll double up the lead.
0: Yeah, that's the same play we saw last week that beat Macomb. They faked that little screen to the outside. It's a bubble screen going out. They pump fake it to Forrest Yeader. Just a perfectly placed ball that time by Alex Crawford for Kyler Roush, the playmaker for Arlington so far this year, just hauls it in, just straight ran right by the safety. The safety really wasn't in bad position, Lance. He maybe took a step up too quick, but he wasn't like totally out of place, but it was just a perfect placed football that time by Alex Crawford.

0: BHC for Arlington is up, and it is good. So Riverdale has some good plays on the offensive side when they have the possession, but stall out as they run a fake on fourth down. And Arlington strikes right back with another big play. And again, Kyler Rausch showing to be the difference so far with two massive catches, this time on just a straight streak route right down the field. And now Arlington with that again, 14-0 lead, 8:34 still up to play here in the first quarter.
1: Yeah, well, yeah. Welcome back, Kyler Rausch, if you're an Arlington fan, for sure. He dressed last week, didn't play at all, but was on the sideline itching to get in, but hadn't practiced for 2 weeks. So it's great to have him back. He's a good kid, and you know, it's nice to see him healthy out there, able to contribute. You know, Arlington's got it rolling here. You can't ask for a better start. You know, these black uniforms maybe are something special here. You know, it's going to – I'm interested to see how this Riverdale team's going to respond. This is a team that's won one game in 2 years. You know, how are they going to respond when they've gotten kicked? They've gotten punched in the mouth here early on, you know, on the road. You know, I mean, their coach has been hyping this game up. You know, how are they going to respond here, you know, with their backs against the ropes here?
0: Well, I think that's just another one of the signs of a young team. They had, so again, some nice plays on their drive, but then that penalty was really what brought them back. Take the penalty away, they're still at the very least starting that drive and getting a first down or two, but yeah, then you then just stall out on that fourth down play. You try and go for the fake, and Arlington goes for a home run right away, and it needless to say got over the fence on that time. This kick will be just dying right at about the 8-yard line, returnable for Sheets and Riverdale, but he's going to get to the edge. He's now running down the sideline as he cuts it back upfield. He has just one guy to beat at the 30, at the 20, at the 10. Touchdown, Riverdale. Kick return. Touchdown for Taven Sheets as Riverdale strikes right back.
1: Well, question answered, I guess. We wanted to know how Riverdale was going to respond. I guess don't kick the ball to the freshman Sheets there. Does a good job. It looked like it was going to be a catastrophe for Riverdale on that return. The ball bounced like three times. I thought he was going to let it go out of bounds. He scoops it up and somehow finds his way, wiggles down that right sideline on the far side. You know, I looked like Kyler Rausch had a chance to bring him down, and it made a miss, and there was nobody besides Kyler Rausch had a chance to get him down. Great blocking by Riverdale that time.
0: It always seems to be the plays that look weird or where something weird happens, just for whatever reason, the kicking team ends up maybe just getting out of their lanes or maybe just kind of sees things a little maybe prematurely before everything develops, as the kick is, I believe, blocked there on the PAT. So Arlington will at least stop that, but a kick return touchdown makes it 14-6, 8:20. Still left to play here, first quarter. Lance Moore, Jimmy Nicholson here with you. Can't tell you, last time we had three touchdowns in the span of 4 minutes, like maybe outside of like a Liberty Benton game last year, they probably did something like that. But for one team that hasn't won a game and one team that has just won one game this year, what an insane start here.
1: I agree. I'm blown away by that kick return. I'd be interested to see how this Riverdale offense was going to respond, but they don't even need their offense to answer the question of whether they're here to fight, and it looks like they are. So, I mean, I guess that answers the question why Arlington hasn't been kicking the ball deep all year. They've been doing that pooch high kick for a reason.
0: I was going to say, I expect them to come back to that. I remember especially at Van Buren week two when you just got, like, so annoyed that they did it when they had the chance, and now that could be why, just potentially.
1: It's hard at this level. Sometimes those are the kind of plays you try to get somebody off the field for a play, you know, especially with both these teams lacking depth. I know Riverdale doesn't even have a JV team, and Arlington's struggling to maintain the numbers to have a JV team as well. So you don't have like that many replacements, you know, when you're in the 20s as well. So I mean, especially fatigue can set in, or you take a play off as instinctual, you know. So that's just what happened there on the Arlington special teams.
0: We're just about ready for the Riverdale kick again. 14-6 is your score. If you've missed anything so far, I greatly apologize because it's been an action-packed first 15 minutes of real time here. Only 4 or so minutes of game time between Arlington and Riverdale. As this will be returnable for Arlington, as Yeader will bring it in at about the 5-yard line. He's going to try and strike right back. He's going to have a big return, if nothing else. Snook will actually be the one that brings him down. He gets stopped right around the 32-yard line, so they don't

0: break it open for a touchdown there, but another solid return on the Arlington side as they'll get their offense back on the field. They've been 2 for 2 so far. They were able to score in one play on their previous drive. See what becomes of this one here for Arlington.
1: Yeah, Snip closed that down quick. It looked like Gator had a lane. He did a good job of cutting back using his block, and then 47 came in there out of nowhere and closed it down.
0: First and 10 from 32-yard line here for Arlington. Two receivers, two to the left side. So it'll be a QB run for Crawford by design. He'll stiff-arm a defender. He's got a first down and some more. He's cutting it back inside. He'll be stopped down as Reed will keep him from escaping any further. But a big run for Alex Crawford. They're getting into Riverdale territory down to about 36-yard line.
1: Yeah, I looked down for 1 second at my play sheet, Lance. Luckily, I'm still listening to you. Look, it was just a quarterback lead to the right side. I'd say they put everybody over to the left and ran Crawford over to the right. I mean, did a good job of making the guy in the secondary miss as well. I couldn't, it was that number 19 as well for Riverdale. That's Young, you know, on the cutback. And then there was a good tackle from behind that time by Riverdale to haul that down. You can see Crawford limping a little bit. People were screaming for a horse collar, but I think you got to pull him backwards to get that call.
0: So down to be first and 10 for Arlington in Riverdale territory, 36-yard line. Two receivers to the right side this time. They hand it off right up the middle to Tippy, but nothing doing. The Riverdale defense closes that one out in a hurry, brings him back for a loss of about a yard and a half.
1: Yeah, it was a great play that time by Ackerman, just right in the A-gap there. Just slipped the block and had nothing, no shot for Thomas Tippy to go anywhere. Just a great play by the nose guard that time.
0: Riverdale has, I'd say, a handful more seniors than you see on the Arlington side, and Ackerman was able to bust right through that time at the nose guard position, like you said.
1: Yeah, you see three or four seniors on the line there for Riverdale, which is probably helping them out a lot this year.
0: Second and 11 for Arlington. Split gun look as they'll hand it off. Left side dive once again. This will be to the guy we usually see on the defensive side, Dawson Wyrock, with the carry. It's able to get some positive yardage out of that as he gets back to, looks like, the 34.
1: Yeah, this is definitely four down territory here. I would expect Arlington not try to pick it all up here on 3rd and 8, you know, down inside the 35 as well. But that's a little two-back set there from Arlington. Just with try to get a lead, try to get Wyrock some space to operate as well. But Riverdale's done a really nice job of stopping Arlington's run. It's almost like they got to pass the ball. It's something they tried to do early in the season, and they've kind of reverted back to running the football here the last few weeks.
0: 3rd and 8 for Arlington. They'll look to throw. They'll find their receiver in Roush. He doesn't break this one like he has the last two times he's touched the ball offensively. He is able to get a good gain there as he looks like he gets to about the 26 and actually does get enough, just enough, for that first down as we get under 6 minutes rather to go in the first quarter. 14-6 your score. Arlington the lead and driving down the field.
1: Yeah, just a little hitch route to the X receiver on the outside. To the short side of the field. It's not sweet to the right side, so Matt won't get mad, but good play call makes that pass a little bit easier to get. The underneath linebacker had his chance to get his hands on that, but a good throw by Alex Crawford there. Way to hold in that time by Kyler Roush.
0: 1st and 10 for Arlington. Another split gun look. They'll hand it off. A slight delay to Wyrock. He'll pick up just a yard this time and bring up 2nd and about 9 coming up.
1: Yeah, trying to get something going. You don't want to see, you know, if you got a running back the size of Wyrock, you don't want to see him leaving his feet. You want him to stay on the ground, use his shoulders, get low, you know, punish those defenders for bringing him down as big as he is. You know, he's as big as a lot of the linemen for Arlington as well, and just great penetration again up front there by this Riverdale defense.
0: 2nd down and 9 for Arlington from the Riverdale 25. 20 left to play here, first quarter. Arlington 8-point lead. Swarm receiver out to the far side of the field, split gun look. So they're going to do a little hitch and go, looking for a corner route and unable to bring it in. As fans calling for a pass interference, I don't think we'll see one. We also could have maybe got a late hit on Crawford as he hit the deck, but that now brings up a 3rd and 9.
1: Wow, they did a little slant and go there. Basically, they're bringing, Arlington's bringing everybody in the box. That's forcing Riverdale to leave a one-on-one coverage out there. And they like, looks like Arlington really likes their matchup out there with Kyler Roush. It looked like he had a step. The free safety that time, Young did a nice job of getting over the top and breaking that up. I thought it could have been pass interference, but it's only a flag if it gets called. So it was a close one, for sure.
0: 3rd and 9 for Arlington from the Riverdale 25. Receivers to the left side this time. Crawford in the gun. Looks like he did a hard

0: third count, and we will see a timeout taken by Arlington. 5-12 left to play here, first quarter, 14-6 your score. Arlington the lead over Riverdale, and with possession just outside of the red zone. Lance Morris, Jimmy Nookson here with you. Classic, it's 96.7 WBVI online through WBVI.com. We'll take a look at some scores from around the area, just because we've already had 20 points scored in our game here. In the BVC, Lipsick a 14-0 lead over Arcadia. Macomb leading Pandora Gilboa 14-0 over at Macomb. No updates yet between Ridgemont and Van Buren. Same thing for Ada and Elmwood over in Bloomdale. In the N10, we'll see what we have. No updates yet between Seneca East and Cary. Upper Leesview Cyrus 14-0. Colonel Crawford on top of Winford 14-7. Hopewell Loudon leading Calvert by a score of 8-0 there in the first quarter over at Heidelberg. And in the NLL, Perrysburg, a 7-0 lead over Findlay. No update yet between Bowling Green and Liberty. Benton is now, looks like we're just about ready to resume action now here in Arlington, between Arlington and Riverdale. 3rd and 9 for Arlington from the Riverdale 25. Two receivers to the left for Arlington. Tippy, the running back, to the right of Crawford in the shotgun. He'll take the snap. He'll pump fake. He has to step up. He'll have to tuck and run for what he can get. So he gets down the sideline. He's shoved out of bounds right about the 12-yard line, but that'll be plenty for an Arlington first down.
1: Yeah, great job that time by Alex Crawford stepping up in the pocket. They faked that bubble screen. Looked like they were trying to hit the tight end down the seam that time. Just wasn't open, and just great decision-making by Alex Crawford, the junior. Just stepping up, nothing but green grass there. Does a good job. I would like to see him maybe get out of bounds or get down. He took a couple of nice hits there, but they're not scared to run the football with him. He looked like he was a little hobbled earlier, but just get that much wide-open green grass, you're all of a sudden pretty healthy.
0: 1st and 10 for Arlington in the red zone now at the 13-yard line of Riverdale. 5:05 to play in the first. So we'll hand it off up the middle for Tippy. He'll get inside the 10, and that looks like where he'll be brought down. And flag comes in at the end of that play. Might have been just out of my line of sight. I don't know what may or may not have taken place. Maybe you can fill us in, Jimmy.
1: Yeah, I saw it. I mean, basically, Thomas Tippy was running for more yards. Riverdale kid was just ripping it out. The play was over. The whistle was blown. They just shoved Thomas Tippy down right after the play was over. I didn't catch the Riverdale kid's number because there was a big pile there. But, yeah, they flew. It's definitely going to be a personal foul for a late hit.
0: So at least the positive, if you're Riverdale, is only half the distance to the goal, and there's only so much yardage you can make that covers the distance of half the distance, but that does get it now right at about the 5-yard line.
1: And the other positive is that it's automatic first down. Arnold could have gotten a first down as well, but it gives an automatic as well. So it's still the first quarter with 5 minutes to go here.
0: It is exactly that. And down now at about 44-45 to go in the first quarter. Arlington. And I think Riverdale might be taking a timeout now.
1: Either that or
0: an official timeout. It was down to 5 on the play clock for what that's worth. It does look like they've reset it. The refs are still gathered behind the Arlington line. So they're going to talk to Coach Imbody, and of course, we can't exactly hear what the referees are saying, but they are, of course, talking to Coach Inbody, and I actually think some players, referees, were talking to somebody on the Riverdale side. I'm not sure if that's just the chain gang they had to realign, or I was going to say you are correct. It's actually 2nd down, still from the 5-yard line, though, for Arlington. We'll hand it off right side dive. Won't get the first down, but again, do get some positive yards. Again, kind of looked like there might have been almost a late hit, or at least close to another late hit. And that'll bring up now a 3rd down.
1: I don't know why that's not an automatic 1st down. Because if it would be 15 yards, it would be a 1st down. But now it's going to, now Arnold just got called for a holding, going to back him up. So that's a pivotal play when it comes to downs.
0: Yeah, I don't know what it is. I'm just not seeing the flags right now. I didn't see that flag at all.
1: From the backside there. It was an inside hold, obviously. I didn't see the hold personally, but it was thrown regardless. So But the good news, Arlington can pick up

0: we'll see if I'm correct or not correct at all.
1: You don't see a flag right there out of that guy.
0: 5-yard face mask penalty. So
1: that makes more sense.
0: Okay. I wasn't right, but I wasn't wrong either, so I'm okay with that.
1: I'm with you. I think I missed that flag. So only one of us is allowed to see a flag at a time, Lance. I think that's the new rule tonight.
0: There are certainly worse rules. At least one of us can see it. That's at any given point. That's certainly a benefit. Down to under 4 minutes to play in the first quarter here between Arlington and Riverdale. 14-6 your score. Arlington the lead over Riverdale and driving now at 2nd and 7. It's been up and down drive thanks to penalties on both sides.
1: I thought maybe it would be 3rd down, but I guess they called that during the play. That's what was throwing me off.
0: 2nd and 7 from the 10, Arlington. Crawford rolling to his left, throwing for his receiver, and finds his receiver for the Arlington touchdown. I believe that was Yater on the grab, as that'll allow Arlington to add to the lead.
1: Yeah, great job by Alex Crawford, rolling to his left. He's a right-handed quarterback, getting his hips turned. He just flipped that thing just up in the air, just had faith that Forrest Yater was going to be able to break off his route, just a little flag route.
0: As he was tripping before he got the ball thrown to him.
1: Alex Crawford's able to put some mustard on that pass. He just floated that one up there. He had complete faith in his wide receiver. It was going to break open, and he was wide open. It was a great route that time by Forrest Yater.
0: As the snap is fumbled off of the PAT, so the score will remain 20-6, 3:38 left to play here, first quarter between Arlington and Riverdale. Lance Morris alongside Jimmy Nicholson here. Classic, it's 96.7 WBV Online through WBVI.com. It has been a very interesting first quarter here from Arlington, to say the least. Arlington able to make a big play earlier on in the game. It was a 3rd down play when they had that touchdown to Roush with just about 1.5 minutes ticking off of the clock from today's game. And then Arlington is able to force a 3-and-out, and I guess technically a 4-and-out since Riverdale faked it and tried to go for a fake punt, but then Arlington turns around, gets a big touchdown catch on just one play. But then Riverdale strikes right back. They get a kick return touchdown before Arlington then drives down the field to get the point to where we are now with 3:38 to play in the first quarter. Again, 20-6 your score, Arlington with the lead over Riverdale.
1: Usually we don't have this many touchdowns, but I love the recap, Lance. But it's one of those, if you're a Riverdale offensive player only, it's like you've never really got to play much. It feels like, you know, Arlington's had the football this whole time because they can't cover a kickoff, and then you get to go back on offense. They put together a couple drives and then they hit some big plays, but you know, there's 4 touchdowns on the board, and Riverdale's ran 4 offensive plays, you know, maybe 6, I might be staying corrected, but, you know, it just seems like just one of those weird nights. So let's see. I don't know if Arlington will try to kick it away from the freshman number 4 or what. I would imagine we see a squib kick.
0: But we will see what we do get for Arlington, as they do have a higher kick returnable for Riverdale is Kylan Reed on the return. So it'll be a solid return, but that'll get to about the 38-yard line. So that does at the very least accomplish not a big return on the Riverdale side. But of course, when you kick it that short, you start with pretty good field position anyhow.
1: Yeah, if you kick it to that second line, they're not able to pick up blocks, and they just got to catch it and go with it. I think anything inside the 40-yard line is a win for this Arlington special teams at this point. You know, just keep it out of, you know, Sheets' hands. Obviously, you know he's capable of taking it to the house. So I think if they do go back and kick it to deep, they'll try to probably kick it to Young, number 19, as well. But excited to see what this Riverdale offense can do as well. They had a really good series going. That penalties have been things have been killing them tonight.
0: 5-wide set, Riverdale. 3 to the left, 2 to the right. So look to throw, almost intercepted, is intercepted as it bounces into Alex Crawford's hands. And that is a big turnover on the Riverdale side, a hit off of a couple guys' hands and then land in Alex Crawford's hands. And now just like that, Arlington knocking on the door of the red zone once again. 3:24 to play in quarter number 1.
1: Was that Kyler Roush or Alex? That was number 2, wasn't it?
0: I thought it was
1: Xander Collins.
0: They said it was 3. I was going to say, I was correct.
1: I'm sorry. Dang, Lance. But anyway, I did see it was Xander Collins by that linebacker spot that tipped it, patted it up in the air. That's a great play by the secondary. It did, like you said, almost had an interception. You followed right back up with an interception. I thought the same thing. I mean, I'm not the play-by-play guy, but that was what was running through my mind. So, big play for the Arlington defense.
0: So it'll be now 1st and 10 from the 31 for Arlington as they take over following the pick. We'll see a gun set.

0: here. Crawford pump fakes. Looks to throw. He's hit as he threw. Comes back and making the grab, Will Arlington, as that's another big pitching catch there to Kyler Rausch on the far side of the field.
1: Yeah, I mean, obviously Arlington, I pointed that out earlier, really likes this matchup with Kyler Rausch out here, one-on-one coverage. They got two backs, a tight end and an H-back all in the box, which is forcing Riverdale to put, you know, eight or nine in the box as well. And this is out and up. I mean, Crawford rolling to his left, really underthrows that by about 10 yards. Just a great play by Kyler Rausch.
0: And in part underthrows it because he's getting hit as he threw that ball too. So the fact that he even got as much air on it as he did, the fact that he made it to where Rausch had a catchable ball.
1: It looked like it was going to get intercepted.
0: First and goal now from the 10 here for Arlington. They hand it off right side dive play. So get a solid gain there. I think they're just inside the 5, I believe. And yes, they are right between the 5 and the 4 here for Arlington.
1: Yeah, it's just a lead off tackle there. That's the nice thing about having Dawson Whyrock back. You know, you have a kind of a fullback in there to lead block as well. So that's another dynamic. I think Arlington's using two backs as well. But got a great push, got a great hold that time from the front lineman up there to open that up. And it was a good push.
0: The second and goal from the 4 here for Arlington. 2:05 to play first quarter. Arlington already leading 20-6, trying to take advantage of the pick. They hand it off to Tippy, left side dive. Flag comes in at the end of this one, as there's a lot of extracurriculars, I think, between some of the line. I have to sort this out and see what they call.
1: I thought the same thing. At the end of every play, somebody's getting flipped over or tackled or hit. I guess this is a true rivalry game. Tyson Spire was right.
0: As they call this one against Arlington. I didn't see what the call was, but they are marching it back the other direction.
1: It was holding. So, yeah, I figured, but you don't see that outside judge throw that very often. I saw the guy out in the spot in the line of scrimmage. So this really puts Arlington in a bad spot here. You know, if they got to score a touchdown here from the 14-yard line.
0: So we'll see second and goal still for Arlington, but penalty drops him back to about the 14-yard line. 1:45 to play in the first quarter. 20-6 is your score. Arlington with the lead over Riverdale. See three receivers out to the right side this time. Crawford in the gun, tight end on the left side. He'll pump fake, a look to throw, has to escape some pressure already. He's going to tuck and run for what he can get as he gets to the sideline, as he's spun out of bounds briefly. And shoving him out of bounds that time was Cale Young, but Crawford was able to make a little something out of that, get at least some yards back.
1: Yeah, they tried to throw a bubble screen out there. It looked like the Kokensparker. You know, Forrest Jeter tried to get that block, and just Crawford didn't feel comfortable getting that over the defensive back. You know, it was leaking up to try to knock that down, and just tucked it and ran and got a couple yards. I mean, field goal? Is field goal an option here, Lance? Is Arlington kick the field goal this year?
0: I do not believe so, but okay. I could be wrong.
1: They are kicking extra points these days. They're down close to the 10. It'd be interesting to see, but still it's a third and long. I would like to see him go back to that two-back set and try to isolate Kyler Rausch.
0: As Riverdale will take the timeout. The clock is still running, though, so whoever is running the clock has to stop the clock, ideally, because it is a timeout. It's about, I'd say, 7 or 8 seconds ticked off. That was probably not supposed to tick off, but do have, again, timeout taken on the Riverdale side. 20-6 your score. 1:20 left to play here, first quarter. A back-and-forth, action-packed first quarter here between Arlington and Riverdale. Lance Morris, Jimmy Nickerson here for you. 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And yeah, I think we're certainly seeing the essence of what, at least in distance, has been a rivalry. But at least in the football side, it's been so one-sided for Arlington over Riverdale that you yourself didn't really think of it as a rivalry. But certainly seems like, not even necessarily the penalties that have been called, but just kind of just feels like that energy is a little different here.
1: Well, since I am an old man now, but I do remember my dad saying that was a big rivalry game. And then when they left the BBC and kind of, I think that kind of had a little bit to do with it. I know they came back and they came, we always played them back in the day, you know, in the early 2000s, late 19s. Don't want to age myself too much. But I played them as a non-league. So, I mean, I think that took a little bit away from, but I know it's always been good. Like you said, they're 8 miles apart from each other, so definitely going to be a big game. A lot of bragging rights. I'm sure a lot of these kids know each other as well. Doesn't seem like they like each other too much after you see at the end of each of these plays, but I don't know. What are you expecting here, Arlington, to do on this 3rd and 12, 3rd and goal? Just try to push it into the end zone here? Or are you looking for something underneath?
0: I personally, like, I would

0: I would try and get the ball to Kyler Rausch. That is the professional opinion I have. As it is 3rd and 12 here now for Arlington. So they look for a dump off, and now Crawford's going to try and tuck for what he can get. As he's going to get a seam, can he cut it back? He does cut it back into the end zone for the Arlington touchdown. 1:12 left to play in the first quarter.
1: Wow. Wow, great run by Alex Crawford. Great block off on the outside by Dawson Wyrock. If you saw, he stayed on his block the whole time, which you see a lot of times, and it's really hard for people out in space to stay on that block and not hold, but he did a great job, and Alex Crawford did a good job of cutting inside, and he made the last guy miss at the goal line. Really great job of extending plays and making plays after that. Arlington's going to go for two here now to try to make it 28, since they had the failed PAT earlier.
0: They very much will with 1:12 left to play here in the quarter. So the first quarter, for worth noting. I don't know if I've said that enough. So we will see Crawford in the shotgun, two receivers to his left, slight gun bunch formation as it's in tight end in motion. Crawford rolling to his right, looking to throw, and it'll be intercepted. And I don't believe you can actually take it the distance on a two-point try in high school. Otherwise, Cale Young might have done just that to give Riverdale 2 points. But instead, it will be nothing in terms of the scoreboard. But score is still 26-6 in favor of Arlington here over Riverdale.
1: Yeah, great play that time by Young. I like the creativity out of that play. They motioned Kokensparker out there. But sometimes that motion, you know, is just... like, look at me, it's like a giveaway, but that time they tried to get it to him, and the DB just made a great play on that. Young, credit to him. But for a second there, I thought you were allowed to return him. I forgot in high school you can't do it. So many different levels and so many different sets of rules. And I learned last night that you cannot drag a player forward, one player, in junior high football. I learned that rule last night, didn't know that. So,
0: yeah, especially
1: an individual player, especially cannot drag another individual player.
0: Especially the leap from junior high to high school, you see various levels of rule changes. Obviously, there's no kickoffs in the junior high level there are in high school. So there's a lot of little intricacies yes. You could get into.
1: I'm surprised they don't let that be a live play. I'm surprised you can't return that. I really am.
0: Maybe sooner than later they will change that rule.
1: I'm surprised. Surprised there's still a kickoff.
0: There's really no downside.
1: I agree.
0: So it'll be a shorter kick for Arlington to Riverdale, returnable from about the 35, and a nice return from Reed. He doesn't quite get to midfield, but does a pretty good job of getting it close as he gets to about the 46-yard line. That's where we'll see the Riverdale offense get back on the field. And again, like you said, after that first drive, they had some nice plays going, but then they go for it on fourth down. They try the fake. They don't get it. Then, aside from the kick return, the offense hasn't gotten much going. And then, last time they were back out there, one play, and it was a pick.
1: Yeah, it kind of goes back to what I was saying before. They got the ball. They never really got to play offense. But when you try to throw a hitch route and it gets tipped up and intercepted, you know, it's not great for your offense. Let's see what they can muster. They were running the ball pretty effectively. I would like to see them get back to that if I was a Riverdale fan.
0: Two receivers out to each side from the 46-yard line. They send Young in motion left to right. He handed off. That's the guy who had the big play earlier in Sheets. He's going to get away from the first defender, not from the next. He's brought down, but not before he gets a big gain there. He does get into Arlington territory as he's right between the 38 and the 39 for the Riverdale first down.
1: Yeah, that's a great run. That's a great-looking freshman here for Riverdale as well. I didn't know they had so many freshman players playing at key positions. He's a nice runner. He's a big, strong kid for a freshman as well. Keeps it low. You know, I like the way he gets north and south as well. So just running right through the arm tackles of Arlington.
0: First and 10 for Riverdale as we get down to 38 seconds to go in the first quarter. See two receivers left side, tight end right side, and a receiver on the right side as well. Handed to Sheets once again. They actually then reverse it back. And it's going to be Reed on it after the reversal. He does a good job and gets another Riverdale first down as he gets to the 25.
1: Yeah, just a little reverse there. They ran that power, then he handed it to the H-back, circling back around. Looked pretty naked, too. No one pulling back that way. Just a full sellout to the right, reverse back to the left. Great play call that time by Riverdale. Just had all kinds of space. Reed's a big boy, too. He's got a little junk in the trunk there, so hard to bring down.
0: We might see, but I don't think we will see another play here in the first quarter. It has been an action-packed one, 26-6. It is your score. Arlington with the lead here over Riverdale, but Riverdale driving in Arlington.

0: in territory. Step aside for a quick timeout. Come back for the start of quarter number two. 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
0: About ready to get things going here between Arlington and Riverdale. After one quarter, it was a heck of a first quarter. 26-6 the score. Arlington the lead over Riverdale. Riverdale with possession nearing the red zone here against the Arlington defense. Lance Morris, Jimmy Nookerson here with the Alaska 96.7. WBBI online through WBBI.com. First and 10 here coming up for Riverdale as they will spread things out here with a five-wide set. Fredericks will drop back, has plenty of time to throw. He's throwing for the end zone. He'll overthrow his receivers. He was looking for Cale Young, as that'll bring up second and 10 now for Riverdale.
3: Riverdale was looking for a pass interference. That's the freshman, Declan Gillespie, out there, in coverage. Looks like Arlington's playing a little umbrella. It's hard to go man-to-man when they go five wide. You see that zone. You get in the quarters. You get in the three-man deep as well, and there wasn't much underneath to open to throw to. Just threw it up, tried to let his receiver make a play, and just overthrew it just a touch.
0: Second and 10 for Riverdale from the Arlington 25. See two receivers out to each side, running back to the right of Fredericks in the gun. They'll hand is the running back in sheets. He'll get to the edge. Doesn't get too much more than that. Does get some positive yardage, but not too much. It'll bring up a third and fairly long for Riverdale.
3: Yeah, I just feel like maybe Riverdale's outsmarting themselves. That when they were in there tight with that tight end, with that H-back, they were able to run the football. Then they come out and go spread here, and it just doesn't seem like that's fitting. Maybe the deficiency of the Arlington defense is inside is running the football. I know they maybe like to do the spread, but they're able to run the football pretty successfully here on this drive, and just to abandon it here is kind of shocking to me.
0: Third and 8 for Riverdale from the Arlington 23. Three receivers to the right, two to the left, five wide set. Fredericks back there by himself. Bit of a low snap, able to haul in, and he'll tuck and run right up the middle. Gets from one defender, not from the next. I think he's just shy of the first down, but does make a good run out of that. See where they spot it.
3: Yeah, I mean, Fredericks doing his best Alex Crawford impersonation there. Didn't see anyone down open downfield, just tucked and ran. You'd like to see the linebackers for Arlington close that a little bit quicker, but credit to Fredericks for just sticking his nose up there and finishing that run. I thought they gave him a pretty good spot. I thought he got close to that line. I think it's a good spot right on that for a first down for Riverdale.
0: We'll be first and 10 here for Riverdale from the Arlington 15 with 10:45 to play in the first half. 26-6 to score, Arlington lead. Riverdale with possession. Set a man in motion and Young left to right. They'll hand it off to Sheets. He tries to get to the edge. He does, but doesn't get much positive yards, if any. As Crawford and company will bring him down, I believe, for a loss of about a half yard.
3: Yeah, it was great job by Alex Crawford closing that down. It looked like he had a chance to get around the edge there and turn it upfield, but close it down and for a loss of one. Just trying to keep that edge going as well. Kokensparger at the outside linebacker, so great pursuit that time. That's what you want to see. You want to see everybody. That's what zone kind of helps you out with, too, a little bit. I know a lot of people want to play man-to-man, at this level as well, but if everyone can keep eyes inside, you can see the run to the outside, the quick passes, and you can close on them a little quicker. That's what Alex Crawford did exactly right there.
0: Second and 11 for Riverdale. Two receivers out to each side. Fredericks running back to the right of him. He'll look to throw. He'll pump fake. Was looking for a potential bubble. Now he's going to throw for the corner of the end zone. His man hauled it in. Is he down in bounds? He is in bounds for the Riverdale touchdown with 9:42 to play in the first half.
3: Yeah, that was just a heck of a ball that time by Fredericks. He just

0: threw it up, gave his receiver a chance, and he went and got it. Look, I don't know who was on the covers that time, if that was Roush or Gator on the backside there. He just threw it up. It was just a jump ball, perfectly thrown right on the sideline. Those are the plays you dream about when you're a 7th and 8th grade manager, or maybe just me and my friends did. We threw it to each other and caught it, tried to tiptoe it in, but that time he just went up and got it. You know, he got mossed, as they say on ESPN sometimes, but great throw and catch. I mean, give your receiver a chance, throw it up, and that's exactly what he did and made the play.
1: Riddell getting set for a PAT. They may have been a man short. So they do get one more guy out there. Waiting for the snap. Snap is there. Kick is up. And it is up and good. That'll cut into the deficit now. A 13-point deficit, 26-13. Now your scores. Riverdale gets their second touchdown of the game on the board. Their first offensive touchdown. The other touchdown came via the kick return on special teams. Lance Moore, Jimmy Nixon here with you. Classic Hits 96.7 WBVI Online through WBVI.com. And again, I said in the first quarter, I'll say it again here a few minutes into the second quarter, back and forth, very interesting game here. Is Riverdale able to strike back a little bit now, getting their first touchdown offensively?
0: Yeah, I mean, great job by Riverdale. They really did a good job putting that drive together there, then finding a way to get it in. It looked like they were going to stall out there for a second, but you know, they kept going and found the matchup they liked and exploited it. Got a good throw and a good catch there. I've been impressed with these freshmen from Riverdale so far. I mean, really, Sheets has looked like a really nice runner for a freshman. And then Fredericks doesn't look like a freshman at quarterback as well. So the future looks good here for Riverdale in those two positions for sure. But there's a lot of game left. I mean, there's almost 10 minutes left of this second period. You know, Riverdale's right there. I'm kind of surprised Arlington didn't kick the extra point earlier, just to, you know, just keep this points going. But maybe like their 2-point conversion play just didn't work. But seems like there's gonna be a lot more scoring to go here. I mean, the biggest nightmare for Arlington so far this year has been halftime. I mean, all the games we've called together here from Arlington, they haven't come out in the second half and been able to get things moving. So they really got to continue to try to put the pressure on this Riverdale defense and keep trying to extend this lead.
1: Riverdale getting set to kick this one away here to Arlington. Already seen Snook make a few good kicks, and this time the wind will blow the football over. They'll presumably try it on the tee one more time at least.
0: I didn't know it was that windy, Lance, to be honest. It's wonder if he's trying to set it up specially there. I mean, so now it makes you look
1: more. Say,
0: yeah, the flag is not moving.
1: I was going to say, it does not look like there is that much wind. I guess the one just tiny gust was able to make the difference. And speaking of tiny gusts, a gust that goes just out of play on the kick there for Riverdale. So that'll allow, obviously, a good starting position here for Arlington with 9:32, and again, the clock is running a little longer than it should, as that seems to be the case here so far between Arlington and Riverdale, as we'll get the Arlington offense back on the field.
0: Yeah, I don't know. I guess they don't care. I think the Arlington fans have seen enough. This is a long first half. You know, you're not getting out of here at 9 o'clock here.
1: I think
0: you're earning your money tonight.
1: I think they've taken probably like 20-ish seconds off from leaving it go a little too long, but that's just my opinion. Arlington will look to throw here on first down, as they will and do just that, as they'll find Yater on the grab. He'll be, I think, just shy of the first down marker, as he'll get to about the 44.
0: Yeah, great blocking on the outside there. Good throw from Alex Crawford right to the Forest here. He turned upfield, had no one in front of him, just turned and got upfield, got 9 yards. Great first down play for Arlington. Good blocking down the outside.
1: Second down and one for Arlington. Ball on the 44-yard line. Three receivers to the right side this time. Coming back to the right of Crawford in the gun. He'll hand it off right up the middle, dive play. They get the first down, not too much more, but they will get to about the 47 and get enough for the Arlington first down.
0: Yeah, I like the play call there. I mean, I know you got an extra yard. You could maybe try to get, you know, go for a big play there, but I like just picking up the first down there. Get this clock moving. Keep picking up first downs.
1: First and 10 for Arlington, just barely on their side of midfield at the 47. 8:20 to play.

0: play. First half, 46-13, your score. Arlington lead over Riverdale and with possession. Two receivers to the left side, the short side of the field this time. Crawford in the gun. We'll look to throw near side as he'll slightly underthrow his man, but Kyler Roush still able to bring it in right at around midfield.
1: Yeah, it's just a little hitch out there on the outside. He only got three. Did a good job of coming back to it and getting his hands underneath it. It was a low-thrown ball, you know, deliberately just trying to keep the defense away from it. You know, it's a hard way to get 3 yards, but throwing all the way out there, I guess it's on the near side. I was expecting a run on the inside. They went heavy. They pulled both tackles at the same side that time on that play, but they're passing.
0: Second down and 7 from midfield for Arlington. Same formation, two receivers to the left this time. They again run the dive play. Be a good dive play as Arlington, one of the linemen was calling, I think, for a flag there, but they don't get it. They don't get the first down, but they get just past the 45 to the 44. They're just shy of the first down.
1: Yeah, that was great patience that time by Thomas Tippy, just waiting for his linemen, pushing them up and really just had a gaping hole there and picked up a big chunk of yards there. I guess it was only 6 or 7, but brings up a 3rd and short.
0: 3rd and 1 here for Arlington from the Riverdale 44-yard line. Crawford will fake it. He'll tuck it himself and run behind Tippy. He lost the ball, though. I think Riverdale's going to come up with it, and they did just that as Gobrex comes up from the pile with, and Riverdale will take over just barely on their side of midfield.
1: Yeah, they ran that same play this time, but Crawford stuck it in the halfback's belly and kept it. He was trying to make a big play. He was trying to bounce it to the outside. I mean, I guess the Riverdale kid knocked it out of his hands, or if he just tried to replace it to spin out to the outside and lost it. But unfortunate play there for Arlington to cough it up there when they were, you know, having a nice drive, putting together some nice sequences. You know, not so fast here. You know, Riverdale's got momentum, down 2 scores, you know, with plenty of time left here in this first half. Not so fast, my friends. Catch that leak corso reference, Lance?
0: Oh, and you say something like, not so fast. Yes, I'm going to catch that Lee Corso reference.
1: Is that right?
0: As we see the reverse once again, Arlington's defense is ready for it, but Kyden Reed showing he is quite the athlete as he breaks a few tackles, able to make something out of nothing. He was about to lose 3. He ends up getting to about the 49, picking up about 6.
1: Yeah, Braxton Gilfillan had him. He was the back defensive end. They ran that same reverse again. He was right there. Just tried to give him a good old bear hug. Didn't get his shoulders down to make the play. I said earlier he had some girth to him. He has some size to him, and he showed it off right there and finished that runoff as well. He's a big boy when he gets the ball in his hands. He's a load to bring down.
0: Reed had been the quarterback for most of this season before they shifted him around to get him as a receiver now. He was a running back primarily last year. So we'll see a quick throw far side from Fredericks for Riverdale, but this time the play will not be as successful. They'll, I think, get back just to the line of scrimmage from forward progress.
1: Yeah, I like that play design, motioning that guy out to get that bubble screen, but great play in the space out there, Alex Crawford. I'm sure he's wanting to make a big play for this defense after coughing it up on offense as well. Brings up a big 3rd and 5 here, you know, right at midfield, close to it.
0: To be fair, Crawford does have a pick already defensively, so that might balance out the fact that he fumbled a just recently.
1: And a couple touchdown passes as well.
0: You know, he's had a pretty
1: and
0: solid
1: a touchdown
0: game.
1: Run.
0: He's had a pretty good game aside from that mistake. 3rd and 4 here for Riverdale. Slightly delayed handoff. They get to midfield, but that will be all they get as they get just a yard there. Now it's, I'd say, maybe slightly questionable. It does look like the punting unit's going to come out, but we have already seen one fake punt from Riverdale, so take that for what it's worth.
1: This is a great time to do a fake punt as well. You're 3rd and 4. I mean, I'd probably call a play if I really wanted to fake a punt here at this situation.
0: Did they have Reed as a personal protector last time?
1: That's who I would be trying to get the football to,
0: because
1: that's for sure, 'cause he's been a menace to bring down here for this Arlington.
0: Because it would be feasible, especially if he takes a step or two to his left to potentially take the snap. But this time it is just a normal punt. A very low punt will take a slight Riverdale bounce, but will die right at about the 17-yard line. So decent field flip even from midfield for Riverdale with not having that much space to work with. We'll see the Arlington offense get back on to the field.

0: 24-20 left to play here in the first half. 26-13 is, again, your score. Arlington with the lead here against Riverdale.
1: Yeah, it's a great stop by Arlington. I felt like they lost some momentum right there then to turn it around, come up with a huge stop as well. Like I said, I would still, you know, like to see Arlington try to get some more points here, try to build off of this, especially the way they played in the second half this year. I don't want to keep alluding to that, but something you want to keep doing, you want to keep putting that pressure on the defense. Don't be scared to push the ball back down the field like they did early, but they did have a nice drive going last time, just fumbled the football.
0: First and 10 for Arlington from their own 17-yard line. They'll hand it off, a little left side stretch play. It's going to be a first down. Still gets to the 30-yard line, picking up 13 that time on the first down handoff.
1: Yeah, great run by Thomas Tippy. I mean, he's a capable runner if he can get some space. You know, last week he didn't get much space with that McComb front four. Did a great job of closing down gaps and not giving any running lanes. But that time he had a lane. I like the patience, you know. You know, Le'Veon Bell style, just wait for that blocker. Wait for those big guys to get out there and get that block and then burst through that hole.
0: 2 weeks in a row you're referencing Le'Veon Bell.
1: You just never know. You never know.
0: I could go under that more, but I'm just going to leave that one where it is for the time being. First and 10 from the 30 here for Arlington. Bit of a high snap, but they're able to haul it in. They hand it off. Flag's going to come in. And as that play started to develop, you would think it's holding or maybe didn't have somebody lined up correctly on the offensive side, as they do signal it against Arlington.
1: I think he did holding. They were saying, I don't know if they signaled the number over there to him as well, but 65 or 55 would be my guess. I saw 5 there. I don't know if they have to even report numbers, but like I said, penalties are drive killers. I said that earlier. That was what was, you know, Riverdale was shooting themselves in the foot. You know, Arlington has been able to avoid that so far tonight until this. That is something we saw earlier from this Arlington football team, was penalties that had set them back as well. And especially on a big first down play, especially as we chunked off a good 12, 13 yards on the last one there.
0: This looks like we'll have Arlington take the timeout. 3:10 left to play here. Quarter number 2 between Arlington and Riverdale. It's 26-13 here. Arlington lead over Riverdale. Arlington with possession, but a holding penalty will bring it back. It'll be 1st and 20 following the timeout. Lance Morris, Jimmy Nixon here with you. Classic Hits 96.7 WBVI. We'll take a look at some scores from around the area. In the BVC, McComb up 21-0 there at the half over at McComb. Riverdale, or Elmwood rather, a 28-21 lead. They have the lead over Ada. Van Buren looking like they're bouncing back. 36-0. They lead Ridgemont at the half. Also homecoming for Van Buren today as well. And Lipsick up over Arcadia, 28-0 at the half. So Lipsick doing what Lipsick has done most of this season. In the N10, Hopewell Loudon leading Calvert by a score of 30-0. They're in the latter parts of quarter number 2 in their game as well. Also in the N10, Senec East, a 7-0 lead over Carriott. Quite the battle as well in the N10. Mohawk leads Willard 28-0 in that game as well. And now we're just about ready to resume here between Arlington and Riverdale. 1st and 10 for Arlington. Ball back at their own 20-yard line because of the holding penalty. Crawford will look to throw as he pump fakes. Has to step up in the pocket. Going to try and run, but he's going to be brought back. Riverdale is able to lay a nice hit down there as Crawford was going to try and escape, but had absolutely nowhere to escape to, as Arlington will lose a few more.
1: Yeah, it looked like Riverdale did a good job. The linebackers got some depth and just came and closed on that. You know, earlier I think we saw some man-to-man coverage. That was how Crawford was able to sneak through. That time they strung it to the outside, and, you know, great open field tackling from Riverdale.
0: 2nd and 24 now for Arlington. Ball back at the 15-yard line thanks to a penalty and a negative play. 3 receivers to the right this time with a tight end. 3 receivers to the left of this time, rather, as it'll be a keeper by design for Crawford. Able to get some of those penalty yards back, but not too much as he gets to about the 19 to pick up 4.
1: That was a great open field tackle that time by Reed. Just closing. Crawford had a little bit of a seam. He got 4 or 5 yards, and he got popped that time by Reed. And the timeout that time by Coach Spire here to try to stop that clock, try to give their offense.